0: Australian businesses to give more consideration to the geopolitical risk in decision-making. The closure of the Strait of Hormuz resulted in shocks to the global supply chain and oil prices. Under the new deal, it will open toll-free for 60 days. Speaking to National Radio News, Macquarie University's Associate Professor Adam Lockyer says lessons must be learnt from the closure.
1: Businesses have traditionally focused on short-term profit, but increasingly they're going to have to think about resilience. They're going to start thinking not just about who their consumers are, but thinking more about who their suppliers are and being able to diversify their suppliers to ensure that they have the resilience to absorb shocks like this in the future.
0: There remains criticism of the government's tax changes despite the announcement of capital gains tax carve-outs for small businesses. Treasurer Jim Chalmers detailed yesterday the 50% extra capital gains tax discount for small businesses will be extended to those with a turnover of up to $10 million. But the Australian Chamber of Commerce and Industry says the carve-outs fail to address the broader negative impact of Labor's tax changes. Opposition leader Angus Taylor has told the ABC this morning his view hasn't changed.
2: Get rid of this, start again, and make enterprise, aspiration, hard work, investment, savings, the centrepiece of a budget, not what the budget is punishing, which is what we're seeing right now.
0: An expert in fashion entrepreneurship says the latest retail brand closures signal a fundamental shift in the sector. Laura Devoy has more.
3: Over the past week, Glue Store, Barbecues Galore and Linkcraft have all announced permanent closures of physical stores. RMIT Associate Professor Carol Tan says it's not a sector-specific crisis and they're not failing businesses. She says it's a reflection of a wider shift in the mid-market retail sector in combination with cost of living pressure and rising operational costs. She insists physical retail isn't dying but warns there may not be the customer pull for retailers who don't succeed at the experience and specialty end.
0: And a campaign urging Tasmanians to speak up and create safe spaces for honest conversations. You're seeing thousands don shorts today despite the cold weather. Shorts Day is now in its sixth year in Tasmania. It encourages people to have mental health conversations. To sport, Ricky Hitchikata has joined fellow Australian Alex Di Minor in the quarterfinals of the Queen's Club Championship in London after a 4-6, 7-5, 7-6 win over Yuri Lahechka last night.
4: It is a day to remember for the world's number 104, Rinki Hitchikata.
0: That from Tennis TV. Di Minor will play America's Brendan Nakashima tonight. To golf, Australian Jason Day has been forced to withdraw from the US Open 10 holes into his opening round today due to a back problem. Adam Scott is the best placed Aussie at 3 over. And with under 24 hours until the US-Australia clash at the FIFA World Cup in Seattle, the co-hosts are dealing with a major injury concern. Star Christian Pulisic has continued to train away from the main group. The Americans are yet to confirm if he'll take part in the second group game. America is first in Group D, only ahead of Australia on goal difference.
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1: Okay, well, today is going to be what it is. Cloudy, very high chance of rain, and becoming less likely in the evening, so it might ease off a little bit later on. Winds are northwesterly, 20 to 30 k's, and the top temperature for today for our district will be a lovely 14 degrees. We're still sitting on 12.9. It's not warming up fast, is it? So top of 14, Bathurst 12, Orange 10, Lithgow 12. You don't want to travel any further than that, do you? Okay, that'll do. Let me have a look at tomorrow. Tomorrow, Saturday, cloudy, medium chance of showers, most likely morning and afternoon. Winds will be west to northwesterly, up to 30 k's, becoming lighter in the afternoon, and the overnight temperatures will fall between 5 and 9, and daytime 9 to 16 degrees. Sunday, partly cloudy, chance of morning fog with a slight chance of shower, light winds, overnight temperatures falling between 4 and 7 degrees, daytime reaching 11 to 16. On Monday, partly cloudy, chance of morning fog, slight chance of a shower, most likely morning and afternoon. Winds will be light and up to about 20 k's, and the overnight temperatures will fall between 2 and 5 degrees. Daytime will reach 10 to 16. So a little bit more of the same in the next few days. But it's not too cold, so that's not too bad. I think on Monday the temperature starting to drop a little bit. But, we need the rain, don't we? Every bit helps. So it needs to fill up that dam out there in the paddock, because I know some areas have got full dams. When you drive too much, you can see some areas with dams that are overflowing. And around here there's still some that are only half full, so we need some more, okay? So don't complain about it, and just make the best of it. A hat and an umbrella, that'll do. And go for a nice walk, okay? It's not that bad out there, all right? Let's keep going with music. 10:30, we're going to do some cooking. And I'm going to make a pork and sweet potato curry today. You can make that a little bit with different variation according to your tastes, your allergies, or whatever you like and what you don't like. There is chili in there. And, you're going to have to watch with that. And that's up to you. And some ingredients we have and some we don't. And so we make do with what's in the cupboard. And it turns out just the same. Perfect. Okay? So, a pork and sweet potato curry, 10:30. Stay tuned for that.

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Well, that was a Bryan Adams, and I like Bryan Adams. She's got some really good songs. I've got a community announcement here, from the New South Wales government. I'd like you to know about this one. It's an important one. It's about the mobile service centre. It will be here again in Candos, like it always turns up. It's absolutely fantastic. It'll be here on Thursday, the 2nd of July, from 9 a.m. until 3 p.m. So look for the mobile van next to the Candos Community Hall at 44 Angus Avenue in Candos. And there's a large range of services available. 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So bring along all your paperwork and supporting documents. It's very important, okay? For more information, you can call 137788 or visit service.newsouthwales.gov.au. So they'll be here on Thursday, the 2nd of July, in front of the Community Hall in Candos, keeping in touch with our community at KRRFM. We're going to keep going with a track from, let me just have a look, Que Sera from the Justice Crew. Good one, I love this one.

Okay, we've got 5 minutes left before we start cooking, so I will go with another track by Jesse Malloy, and this one is called Burn. And after that one, we will make a lovely curry, with a sweet potato, pork and sweet potato. Okay, let's go with Jesse Malloy, and like I said, after that, we'll be doing some cooking.

Okay, time to get the recipe out, and I'm looking at a pork and sweet potato curry today. I'll tell you first what you're going to need to buy, or what you already have in the cupboard is even better. You're going to need some store-bought Thai red curry paste. It comes a little jar, and it comes handy now and then for a lovely curry, so just buy some, put it in the fridge if you don't use it all. But we do need a spoon of Thai red curry paste, okay, a good spoon of that. We need some pork, either neck or shoulder, trim it and cut it into cubes. If you're making this for 4, 5, maybe 6 people, I'm not sure how much your portions are usually, but I usually buy a kilo and then chop it up into cubes. We need some ginger. Buy a piece of fresh ginger or buy the one in a jar. That also lasts a long time in the fridge. So find a grated ginger, a tablespoon of that. And then the recipe asks for kaffir lime leaves. Now, I cheat on this one. I don't buy kaffir lime leaves. I buy a lime and grate a little bit of the rind off it. So about half of that lime, I grate the rind off it. So that'll do it just the same. It's giving it that lovely lime taste. You need some coconut cream. One says 2 cups, but that would be two cans. So 2 cans of coconut cream and chicken stock, 2 cups of chicken stock. We'll need 700 grams of sweet potato, a kumara. Peel it and slice it. And that's about a medium size of sweet potato. The juice of that lime that you've just grated the skin of it. So the juice of that lime, about 2 tablespoons of it. Some fish sauce. If you don't have fish sauce, soy sauce does it as well, okay? Brown sugar, yes. Sugar has to be brown one. It gives it a bit of a different taste. You need 1 tablespoon of brown sugar. Some coriander, some thyme, some mint. Coriander, Thai basil or basil, mint leaves. If you got some, that'd be wonderful. And 2 green onions, scallions, or just a normal onion. Like I said, adjust it to what you have in the cupboard. Serve it with a jasmine rice. I always have jasmine rice. I love jasmine rice. And it goes with so many different dishes. So we're going to heat a large, deep, non-stick frying pan or a wok of medium heat. We add the curry paste and cook it down for a minute until you can really smell it. It comes really out really strong. Then you add the pork and cook it. Stir it for about 4 minutes until the pork is well coated with that

onions or whatever you want to put on top. It's up to you. You really can change the recipe to your likings. But what I like about this one is the fact that you're putting the sweet potato in this curry. And let me just see. The sweet potato is what gives the potato curry a really nice mellow flavor. And it balances the heat from the chili, because there's chili in that red curry paste. So you can just use normal curry paste if you want to change that, or just use curry. But the sweet potato gives this curry a really nice flavor and a nice texture too. Give it a try, pork and sweet curry, sweet potato curry. Just a slight different variation to the normal curry that we put on the table. And yeah, get yourself some jasmine rice. It's gorgeous. Love it. Okay, that's what we're cooking today, and I hope you have fun with that recipe. I'm going to keep going with the music. I've got Florida next, and Allison with Linda Ronstadt. So Florida, blow my whistle. I love this song, so here you go. Yep, here it comes.

In the 1840s, Englishman William Aspin created Portland cement. 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

And it is 16 minutes to 11 o'clock, just in case you needed to know where we are at the moment. I've got a nice old song lined up for you, a bit of Charles Aznavour for you. 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So come along, have fun, and keep warm this winter. And get some exercise into your legs and arms and your back and whatever else is aching in this cold weather. We need to keep moving, don't we? Okay, we're going to go with Charles Aznavour. A real nice old song, When We Were Young, Yesterday, When We Were Young. Beautiful old song. Enjoy.

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0: With a turnover of up to $10 million, while startup founders and employees will receive an extra 50% concession. Speaking to the Nine Network, Dr. Chalmers says it is part of the consultation process.
1: It's all about providing more certainty for investors, more support for small business, more incentives for innovation. And it's not unusual when a government's embarking on significant tax reform for there to be a period of consultation to nail down the implementation details, and that's what we're seeing. That's what we're seeing here.
0: Opposition leader Angus Taylor says he wants a total rethink of the changes. Russia's foreign minister has warned Ukraine to expect strikes on a mass scale. It follows major Ukrainian strikes against Russia, as the BBC's Steve Rosenberg reports.
2: It was one of the largest aerial attacks on Moscow since the start of the war. During a Ukrainian drone strike, an explosion rocked a Moscow oil refinery, the second time in 3 days that the facility had been targeted. And drones struck other areas around the capital, damaging residential buildings and a shopping centre. The Moscow authorities claimed that Russian air defences shot down around 200 drones, but they were unable to prevent damage and casualties. Reportedly, at least 17 people in Moscow region were injured.
0: Police have forced activists from an encampment at a public housing block in the Sydney suburb of Waterloo this morning. The majority of protesters had complied, but police detained one person. The group had argued the existing site should be refurbished. Housing Minister Rose Jackson has previously said communities like those at Waterloo are not functional. Demolition work will now begin. A revised Victorian government offer has been rejected by public school teachers. The May offer was for pay rises of between 28% and 32% over 4 years. Just over 57% of Victorian Education Union public school teachers, principals and support staff members voted against the offer. Members had demanded a 35% increase over 4 years, smaller class sizes and more flexible working arrangements. In the UK, a man has been arrested on suspicion of attempted murder after a three-year-old boy ended up in a crocodile enclosure. The incident occurred at a zoo northwest of Cambridge in England. The boy sustained critical injuries. BirdLife Australia is showcasing how science and conservation are helping protect seabirds. Scarlett Coppola has the details.
3: A webinar series is bringing together conservation practitioners and researchers today to discuss efforts to secure a future for seabirds in Australia and beyond. It also happens to be delivered on World Albatross Day, turning knowledge into action. The theme Habitat Restoration will see experts explore conservation efforts, including understanding seabirds, restoring their breeding habitats and protecting marine environments.
0: To sport, Canada has recorded its first ever win in the Men's FIFA World Cup with a 6-0 thrashing of Qatar. Qatar was forced to play with 9 players after 2 red cards were handed out. Canada has never progressed past the group stage but is currently on top of Group B with 1 match left to play. In other matches this morning, Switzerland beat Bosnia and Herzegovina 4-1, while Czechia and South Africa played out a 1-1 draw.
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7: And the forecast for today is for a very cloudy day with a high chance of rain, and it's less likely this evening though. Winds will be northwesterly up to 20 to 30 k's an hour, and the daytime top temperature for the Machi district will be 14 degrees. We are still sitting in the 12.7 degrees, so it's not warming up at all, is it? So 14 is expected at top for us, and Bathurst can expect 12, Orange 10, and Lithgow 12 as well. Tomorrow, Saturday, cloudy, medium chance of showers, most likely morning and afternoon. The winds will be west to northwesterly, 20 to 30 k's, and becoming lighter in the late afternoon. And the overnight temperatures will fall between 5 and 9 degrees, and daytime will be 9 to 16. On Sunday, partly cloudy, chance of morning fog, a slight chance of a shower, light winds. Overnight temperatures falling between 4 and 7, daytime will reach 11 to 16 degrees. And on Monday, again, partly cloudy, a chance of morning fog, a slight chance of showers. That's most likely morning and afternoon, and light winds becoming southwesterly, 15 to 20 k's, and that's in the afternoon, and then lighter in the evening. The overnight temperatures will fall between 2 and 5 degrees, and daytime 10 to 16. So the night temperatures are going to go down again on Monday, aren't they? Okay, well, we'll take whatever we get. And right now, it's John Doremus time.
8: Hello again. This is John Doremus with The Passing Parade, the story of an ill-fated Arctic expedition. In July of 1879, the sailing vessel Jeannette left San Francisco and set course for the North Pole. The leader of the expedition, which was financed by the newspaper tycoon James Gorton Bennett, was Lieutenant Commander George DeLong. I'll be back to tell you of the agonizing ordeal that awaited DeLong and his party in the frozen wastes after this message.
9: 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And now we continue with the passing parade.
8: The main purposes of the DeLong Polar Expedition were scientific and exploratory. It consisted of 33 men. Passing through the Bering Strait, the Jeannette, which had been reinforced for ice breaking, entered the Arctic Ocean. She was about 1,000 miles from the pole when, on September 6th, the ice closed in on her. For 21 months, she remained stuck fast. On June 13, 1881, the ice parted. Such was the damage done to the vessel that she immediately began to sink. Taking to the boats, DeLong and his party just managed to get ashore before she went under. 5 days later, carrying about 2 months' supplies and dragging the three boats over the ice, the party set out for what DeLong believed was the nearest settlement, on the Lena River, some 500 miles distant. The rate of progress proved torturously slow. A mile and a half a day was the most they could manage. All but three of the sled dogs died before they reached an abandoned hut on Fedayeen Island of the New Siberian Group. They rested there for 12 days, then proceeded south till they struck open water and were able to make use of the boats. On September 1st, they landed on Semenov Island, which was connected to the Siberian mainland by a broken ridge of ice. DeLong considered it too dangerous to attempt a crossing on foot, and there was too much ice about to risk it in the boats. At length, a wind blew up and dispersed the ice floes. They at once took to the boats, only to be hit midway across by a gale. One of the two cutters sank with all hands. DeLong was in the second cutter with 13 men, including the ship's surgeon. Somehow they rode out the storm through the night. And then came a 16-day battle against the sea before the Siberian mainland was sighted, a wilderness of ice. They effected a landing, loaded themselves with what supplies they could carry, and continued on foot in the direction of the nearest village shown on their map. For 100 days and nights, they endured the agonies of the damned as they staggered step by painful step across the frozen wasteland. At the end of their tether, they found shelter in a deserted shack. It was obvious to DeLong that they could go no further. They had exhausted their supplies and were crippled with chilblains and frostbite.
10: Selecting the two strongest members of the party, Norgs and Hindeman, DeLong sent them ahead in the hope of finding help. The rest then settled back to await the blessed relief of death. It came to them one by one. And finally, to DeLong himself. Norgs and Hindeman were spared a similar fate when they were discovered more dead than alive by a Siberian hunting party. A subsequent search for DeLong and his men resulted in the finding of DeLong's body and logbook. No trace was found of the others. Our time is up. This is John Doremus for the Passing Parade, and goodbye for now.
11: But this is my son. It's called Shiz.

gorgeous song, isn't it? That was Stephanie Jansen, her name is. Yep. Okay, I'm looking at July, what's on in July, and I think I need to read you the Christmas in July first, because that has an RSVP, and you need to make sure they get your name down in time. This is a Christmas in July luncheon on Sunday the 19th at the Caperty Hall. The Caperty and District Progress Association Incorporated is excited to announce that due to popular demand, they're again hosting their fabulous Christmas in July luncheon, and you're invited to be part of the this fundraising event. You will be served by Santa and his helpers, and a sumptuous three-course meal, including a complimentary glass of wine, tea, coffee, and soft drinks, and all that for $50. Plus, there'll be lots of Lucky Door Christmas presents, and the bookings for this event are essential. All bookings and payments must be made before the 8th of July. That's enabling them for the catering, and that's really important. So we recommend that you get in quickly so you don't miss out, as the seats are limited. The hall is heated, so you'll be cozy on the day, even if it's nasty weather outside, and Santa will be available for free photo opportunities. The event will start at 12 noon and run through till 3 p.m. To book and for payment details, please contact Dot Pike on 0414-395-614 or email capertyprogress@gmail.com. I'll give you the phone number again, 0414-395-614. At the time of booking, please let them know of any dietary needs that you may have, that they can accommodate that. And this is a major fundraising event to keep the Caperty Hall available to everyone. And they're thanking you for your support and look forward to see you there. There's no need to dress up in Christmas gear. You can leave that to Santa and his helpers. And if you want to wear a funny hat, please do. That's not on the flyer. That was my comment. If I go to a Christmas in July, I'll wear a Santa hat. Of course I do. Okay, let's keep going with music. I've got a nice one by... Who's that one? Let me see. Travis Collins. Another kind of country kind of theme. Yes, she does, it's called. And it's another lovely song that I enjoy.

0: love.
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0: Right, something that I read out every week, and that is the programme for the Ralston Ramblers, the walking group. I'll let you know where they are next week. They are going to walk on the 18th, which is on Tuesday, at the Ralston Showground. So, no, it's not. Hold on a second. The 18th was yesterday. Somebody didn't cross it out. Let's have another look. Okay, next week, Tuesday, 23rd, here we are, at the Breakfast Creek Road. So you park at the first gate along, okay, on Breakfast Creek Road and meet them there. And they actually start to meet at 9 o'clock now because it is winter, and 8:30 was a bit of an early start for winter. But in summer, you really need to get out there early. 9 o'clock. Breakfast Creek Road, park at the first gate. On Thursday, they do the Ralston Showground. If you want to know about the week after, on the 30th, they'll do the railway access walk from the bottom of Boronia Road right down the estate. And then we get a new programme for July. As soon as they've got it printed up, they'll drop it in at the radio station, which is great. So next week, on Tuesday, Ralston Showground, Thursday, railway access on Boronia Road, rather down outstate. That's the two walks next week. 9 o'clock start. And we're going to keep going with a couple of crazy tracks because I just feel like it. I've had them on the CD for a long time and I haven't played them for a while. So the first one is Mac Davis with Hard to Be Humble. And I don't know which boy isn't out there that doesn't like that song. They used to have this really good sing-along song here. They had a couple of beers together and they all sang it. They all knew the words to it. Okay, it's Hard to Be Humble. And then we go with the Newcastle song, another crazy one. Okay?
1: Back a few months ago, I was headlining a great big nightclub. And he put me up a couple of days early. I came in a couple of days early, and they put me up at what they call the Star Suite. Now, here I am, headliner in one of the biggest nightclubs in the country, and I wake up at 8 o'clock in the morning in this Star Suite, all by myself. Yeah, that's what I said, aw. But I did what I've always done, man, to cheer myself up. I picked up my guitar, I sat down, I wrote me a little song. Now this is how it feels to be alone at the top of the hill and trying to figure out why.

One more time. What are we doing? We're doing the best that we can. Give yourself a hand.

0: Newcastle, they have very strange mating habits. All the young women of Newcastle walk down the main street, which is called Hunter Street, for reasons that will become obvious later on in the song. All the young men of Newcastle drive down Hunter Street in their hot FJ Holdens with chrome-plated grease nipples and double-reverse overhead twin-cam door handles.
1: They're sitting eight abreast in the front seat, and they lean out the window and say real cool things to the sheilas on the footpath, like,
0: G'day. And every now and then, of course, one of the young

0: Parthenon milk bar, and standing outside the Parthenon was this beautiful looking Sheila.
1: Oh! Oh!
0: Said young Normie, who'd come top in his class in English.
1: Oh! He said.
0: 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This 9 foot tall Hell's Angel came out of the Parthenon milk bar, looked at Norm and said, oh, what are you? Norm said, what are you? Bloke on the footpath said, you wanna go, do you, mate, eh? Norm said, yeah, you wanna go, mate. Bloke on the footpath said, yeah, I'll have a go. Norm said, do you know who you're picking? The bloke on the footpath said, nah, who am I picking? Norm said, you find out, mate. And all of a sudden there was a break in the traffic. As any young Newcastle lad knows, when you're getting monstered by a 9 foot tall Hell's Angel, and there's a break in the traffic.

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1: Okay, enough with that mad stuff here on the music scenes. We're going to go with something really nice and pretty. It's going to be Rose and Rodeo, and that's a lovely song. I like that one too. And yeah, enough crazy stuff, eh? Yes. Where are we? No. Now we're right. Okay. 25 minutes to 12 o'clock. Got another couple of sponsors for you in the hour. It's nearly 12 o'clock. By 12 o'clock, Nick will be here to take over. But for now, Rose and Rodeo.

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IGA, Candos, a proud sponsor of KRRFM. It is 13 minutes to midday, and I've got a nice song lined up by Paul McCartney. I'll play that one right now.

I just realised that I played that one twice, but doesn't matter, didn't it? Okay, it was a lovely song. But it's time for me to pack up, get out of here, and like always, look after yourself, your family, your kids, your pets, everything and everybody, and it's wet out there, so make sure everybody's got shelter and somewhere warm to cozy up, okay? And thank you for listening, and until next week, ciao for now.

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1: National Radio News.
2: Hello, I'm Shannon Kirkwood. Industry Minister Tim Ayres has defended his government's decision to overturn aspects of its tax package. Prime Minister Anthony Albanese and Treasurer Jim Chalmers announced yesterday the government would retain the 50% capital gains tax discount for more businesses, raising the revenue threshold from $2 million to $10 million. Speaking to Sky News, Minister Ayres denies the latest alterations have been rushed.
3: We've resolved a range of design questions that sharpen the focus of the consultation. So it's really clear what that is going to be about.
4: Sure.
3: And it removes the level of uncertainty, and we'll move to legislate that so that it's completely certain.
2: United States Vice President J.D. Vance may not be travelling to Switzerland just yet for talks on the US-Iran peace deal. The US has dropped its naval blockade of Iran after the two countries signed a deal to end the war in the Middle East. Iran's supreme leader says the US president was pushed toward the memorandum of understanding out of desperation. Earlier today, Vice President Vance said he had anticipated he'd be attending negotiations to implement the agreement in Switzerland over the weekend.
5: I think the president's peace plan in Iran is already bearing real fruits for the American people. Last night, 12.5 million barrels of oil went through the Strait of Hormuz. That is a high since the beginning of the conflict. Oil prices are down nearly at their level from the pre-war conflict. Gas prices dropped below $4 a gallon today for the first time since the conflict.
2: Treasurer Jim Chalmers says Australians can expect a decision soon on whether a halving of the fuel excise will be extended. It's scheduled to conclude at the end of the month, which would see petrol prices rise around 30 cents a litre. The wife of AFL great Tony Modra says her husband is going all right after a serious truck accident south of Adelaide last night. The Adelaide and Fremantle Colt hero crashed while driving his cattle truck at Black Valley. Former Crows teammate Mark Ricciuto has shared an update from Erica Modra with Triple M. He says she wanted to extend her thanks to the first responders, who she has named as Sarah and Anthony.
6: She said to me just before, he's not going to be the same good-looking Tony Modra. He's going to have some scars. And I said, well, he can be like us for once instead of being good-looking as he always has been. So he's going okay, and, we're fingers crossed he's going to get through it.
2: Counting is underway in one of Britain's most consequential by-elections since World War II. Should the governing Labour Party's Andy Burnham win the special election in Makerfield, he's expected to call a leadership contest against Prime Minister Keir Starmer. Here was his message to voters as they headed to the polls.
7: If I do succeed, I will stay completely rooted in this place, and everything will come from it. So thanks again. Enjoy the day. Enjoy the campaign. Hopefully you can stay up for the result. And let's make the change begin here in Makerfield.
2: New clinical trial results has found omega-3 supplements do not improve memory, cognition or brain cell loss. The Keck Medicine of USC study has found they are not a preventative measure to stave off Alzheimer's disease and dementia. Australia spend around $200 million annually on fish oil supplements, including omega-3s. To sport now, three uncapped players have been named in the Wallabies squad for next month's Nations Championships. Australia will face Ireland, France and Italy. 37 players have been named in the squad, including rookies Miles Amatasero, Lachlan Shaw and Declan Meredith. Veteran James Slipper has been recalled from retirement, with several players out due to injury. And round 15 of the AFL continues tonight with the Suns hosting the Hawks. Last night, Fremantle extended its winning run to 13 matches, defeating Geelong by 9 points in Perth.
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0: Yes, the weather, if you looked out the window or you walked up the street or whatever it is, you'll notice it's rather cloudy and rather wet. So that basically sums up the conditions for today. Cloudy, very high chance of rain, becoming less likely in the evening. And the wind's northwest, 20 to 30 k's. Daytime maximums between 11 and 16 degrees. For Bathurst today, 12. Janelle and Kays 13, Katoomba 13, Lithgow 12, Mudgee 14, Oberon 9 and Orange 10. All centres expecting rain, and Springwood a top of 19 degrees. For tomorrow, cloudy, medium chance of showers, most likely in the morning and afternoon. Winds west to northwesterly, 20 to 30 k's, becoming light in the late afternoon. The overnights falling to between 5 and 9. Daytime maximums reaching between 9 and 16. For Sunday, partly cloudy, chance of morning fog, slight chance of a shower, light winds. The overnight temperatures falling to between 4 and 7. Daytime maximums reaching 11 to 16. And for Monday, partly cloudy, the chance of morning fog, slight chance of a shower, most likely in the morning and afternoon. Light winds becoming southwesterly, 15 to 20 k's during the afternoon, then becoming light during the evening. The overnights falling to between 2 and 5. Daytime maximum temperatures reaching 10 to a top of 16. Here in town at the moment, spot on 13 degrees, 6 minutes past midday.
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Thank you very much for tuning in to KRRFM on this Friday afternoon. Hope you can hang around till 4 o'clock. You've got Nick here in the chair taking the bus out on the road, as I do on Friday arvos, and we're taking it out of town, going for a drive right through into 4 o'clock, and plenty of blues, plenty of rock and roll, lots of boogie in there as well, and whatever else we can find lying around, we throw it in and see what it sounds like, and hopefully keep you awake, keep you away from country music for a while, keep you awake from music that sounds like you're on hold to your local internet service provider or government department or whatever it is. We try to keep you awake and put you in a more positive frame of mind. So I hope your day is going well today. And if you need a bit of a kick up the rear end, hopefully some of this music you hear today might put you in a bit of a more positive outlook, and you'll be in a good mood to enjoy your Friday evening and get you into your weekend. So thanks a lot for tuning in today. I hope you can hang around, and we've got plenty of music for your listening pleasure. Thanks to Archie for coming in, kicking it off this morning, and also thanks to Regina for the morning program between 9 and midday. A very interesting recipe there at 10:30. All right, we kicked it off with a little band that started back in 1965. Name of the band, Canned Heat. Name of the song is called Nitwit, and the name of the album, Reheated, from 1987 there. Some very nice guitar work from Junior Watson, and also James Thornbury on vocals, Fido Della Para on the drums, and on the bass guitar, the late Larry the Mole Taylor. We are just going to continue on with what we're going to do, and another track coming in from the Kings of the Boogie. Bit of Bullfrog Blues.

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3: You know what the scary thing is? You might hear music that, on the program that you never heard before. However, the music that you like now, you would have to hear that first to decide whether you like it or not. So you like a fair bit of music at this point in your life, so there's plenty of opportunity on your local community radio to listen to music possibly that you haven't heard before. However, it's around, you just need to look in the right place. So we've got some interesting music coming up for you in the next hour and a half or so, including music from the Hollywood Blue Flames. We've got R.L. Burnside, we've got some music from Southern Avenue, Melissa Etheridge, Michael Caton, a little bit of boogie there, also some homegrown with Midnight Oil, The Angels and Billy Thorpe and Rose Tattoo. But coming up first, Carolyn Wonderland with some brilliant slide guitar and some very, very nice vocal work. This is a double shot from the lady herself.

0: Alliance, and they referred to as the torchbearers of classic blues in the modern age. So that's pretty good, isn't it? That's not a bad rap at all. And considering you've got Larry Taylor there on the bass, you've got Richard Innes there on the drums, you've got Al Blake also on guitar, you've got two gentlemen who have the right to be there, and the one and only Kirk Fletcher, and also Mr. Junior Watson, Fred Kaplan, on the piano. So Road to Rio, Steady Rolling Man also, and then Carol in Wonderland, Misunderstood, Mrs. In the Gender, and then we had her version of Nobody's Fault But Mine. It's coming up to 21 minutes to one.
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0: Yeah, Southern Avenue there, two tracks moving to the light. So that was a track we just heard. That followed a track called 80 Miles from Memphis, and we had a double from R.L. Burnside. We had Everything is Broken. That's from an album called All Bluesed Up, Songs of Bob Dylan. So that's an original Bob Dylan recording. And Georgia Women there with a three-piece band with R.L. on guitar and vocals. Also, his grandson, Cedric Burnside, on the drums. And the man who escaped from the Slide Guitar Asylum, one and only Mr. Kenny Brown on Slide, doing a track called Georgia Women. We've got the news coming up next. It's 5 minutes to one.
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apologies for not coming in and doing the program on Wednesday evening. Unfortunately, it felt like someone has punched me fairly hard in the mouth and dislocated a couple of teeth there. So I'm hoping that won't happen again today. Degrees here in town. We've got the news coming up next.

I hope we're coming in loud and clear at your place today. If not, if you're not getting it all that well through the normal way of doing things, you might like to get us on the internet on krr.org.au. Click on the link, get onto the page, and on the top right-hand side, Listen Live is a nice big red square there. Hit that, and then you will be getting us live via the wide world of web.

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2: Hello, I'm Peter Hislop. The chief executive of the accounting peak body says she is disgusted by the conduct of KPMG following allegations the firm mishandled client records. The consulting giant is accused of using confidential information obtained in audits of clients to win new business. Chartered Accountants Australia and New Zealand chief executive Ainsley Van Oslin has told a parliamentary inquiry she was not notified about the issues until they were made public.
3: It's extremely serious conduct, and I'm disgusted by it. It's basic 101 stuff. Every young lawyer and every young accountant in the country has it drummed into them to respect your client's confidentiality. You close the file, you immediately walk out, you speak up, and you rectify it. What you don't do is take advantage of it.
2: A third man has been charged over the alleged arson attack on the Adas Israel Synagogue in December 2024. Victoria Police allege the 20-year-old and two accomplices broke into the synagogue in Melbourne and deliberately set it on fire. He's been charged with criminal damage by fire, conduct endangering life, and theft of a motor vehicle. Last year, the federal government accused Iran of directing the attack. AFP Assistant Commissioner Peter Crozier says other nations are involved in the ongoing investigation.
4: You would be aware that this investigation does have international connections, and we will continue to work collaboratively with our international partners to assist and also draw information from them.
2: The Australian Education Union has voted against a revised pay offer for teachers in Victoria. The state government put forward an offer of between a 28.3 to 32.4% pay rise over 4 years, following the first strike in almost a decade. Around 58% of members have voted against the offer. Union State President Justin Mullally says members feel undervalued and overworked.
5: AU members should know that they've been listened to. They should know that they've been heard, and we need to be able to move forward together so that we can get a revised offer.
2: In the UK, Labour has won a by-election in the seat of Makerfield, which could lead the way to a leadership challenge against UK Prime Minister Keir Starmer.
6: Burnham Andrew Murray, commonly known as Andy Burnham, the Labour and Cooperative Party, 24,927.
2: Former Greater Manchester Mayor Andy Burnham has won his seat, bucking a national trend towards far-right party Reform UK.
7: Tonight could, just could, be the turning point. From here on, I will give everything I have got to make it so, to ensure the name Makerfield is forever synonymous with bringing about the change this country needs.
2: He is expected to launch a leadership challenge once he is in Parliament. Keir Starmer has previously warned a leadership contest would be a bad thing for the country. And 7 days of non-stop action will end today with independent LGBTQIA+ community broadcaster Joy FM hitting the airwaves with the last day of its radiothon. To mark the conclusion of the week-long fundraising event, there will be 2 Hour of Power events later today where donations to Joy are matched dollar for dollar up to a certain amount. Turning to sport, the sixth round of the Supercars Championship is underway in Darwin. Drivers took to the track this morning for the first practice session. Ford's Cameron Waters topped the timesheets ahead of Matt Payne and Jack LeBrock. Qualifying will be held soon, with the first race of the weekend to take place later this afternoon.
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10: 5 minutes past 1, it's fairly obvious what's going on with the weather at the moment. Cloudy, very high chance of rain, becoming less likely in the evening. The wind's northwesterly, 20 to 30 k's. Daytime maximum temperatures between 11 and 16. Bathurst 12, Katoomba 13, Lithgow 17, Mudgee 14, Oberon 9, Orange 10 degrees, Candos Rylston 13, Springwood 19, Wellington 15. All centres expecting cloudy conditions with rain. For tomorrow, 20th of June, cloudy, medium chance of showers, most likely in the morning and afternoon. Winds west to northwesterly, 20 to 30 k's, becoming light in the late afternoon. Overnight temperatures falling to between 5 and 9. Daytime maximums reaching between 9 and 16. Sunday, partly cloudy, the chance of morning fog. A slight chance of a shower, light winds. Overnight temperatures falling to between 4 and 7. The daytime maximums reaching 11 to 16. And for Monday, partly cloudy, the chance of morning fog. Slight chance of a shower, most likely in the morning and afternoon. Light winds becoming southwesterly, 15 to 20 k's during the afternoon, then becoming light during the evening. Overnights falling to between 2 and 5. Daytime maximum temperatures between 10 and 16. It's been sitting on 13 degrees here in town for the last hour or so. 6:30 past 1. It's Melissa Etheridge. You know the song.

0: Yeah, two tracks there featuring Michael Caton on guitar, also on the vocals. We had Boogeyman, also Proud to Be Loud, and then that followed Melissa Etheridge, Hold On Coming, and also Memphis Train. It's 24 minutes past one.
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0: We've got some live music coming up. We've got Homegrown, also, in fact, Midnight Oil, and also The Angels. We've got Midnight Oil, a double shot from 1981 from the Tanalorn Music Festival. That will be followed by two from The Angels from Narara, from the Australia-only bands that featured there in that particular year, 1983. I was there in 84. Had a great time there. It was wet, though, but some great music. Kick it off anyway with Midnight Oil from 1981. That'll be followed by two tracks from Narara from The Angels in 1983.

0: and waste bin. All food scraps, including meat, bones and seafood, plus any items that have gone off or out of date. Just don't forget to remove the packaging first. Pizza boxes, used paper towel and tissues also belong in the organics bin. So keep up the great work. Use that kitchen caddy and let's keep organics out of landfill.
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0: That's Rose Tattoo there, featuring the late and the incredible Mr. Billy Thorpe from the closing of Boggo Road Jail, 1993. Going down, we also had two from Narara from The Angels Live from 1983, Eat City and Coming Down, Looks Like It's Coming Down on Me. And then we had Midnight Oil, Don't Want to Be the One, and Lucky Country from 1981 from the Tanlorn Music Festival.
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1: Hello, I'm Peter Hislop. The federal government is being urged to go back to the drawing board on tax reform after the Treasurer Jim Chalmers yesterday walked back changes to the capital gains tax discount. The 50% extra capital gains tax discount for small businesses will be extended to those with a turnover of up to $10 million. But the Australian Chamber of Commerce and Industry says the changes are a patch-up job. First Nations elders are continuing to push for a pause on construction of the Brisbane Olympic Stadium. Adam Evans from the NIRS has more.
2: A book filled with testimonies and photos of Barrambin Victoria Park will be given to the federal government by Brisbane elders as part of their campaign to stop the construction of the 2032 Olympic Stadium. Yuggera elder Gajikeri Charlton says she wants to hand it to the federal environment minister Murray Watt at his Brisbane office.
3: To present it, you know, have a little yarn with him.
2: The Guri Ten Embassy provides an ongoing presence in the park while traditional owners await the outcomes of applications to stop the project under the Aboriginal and Torres Strait Islander Heritage Protection Act.
1: Some business groups have welcomed mining magnate Gina Reinhart's suggestion rarely used islands off Queensland's coast could be used for building SpaceX satellites. Gilmore Space Technologies CEO Adam Gilmore says while there would be logistical challenges to launching rockets off the Whitsundays, he has called it a great sovereign opportunity. Meanwhile, the Townsville Chamber of Commerce says they'd welcome any investment that shores up manufacturing, referencing Mrs. Reinhart's calls for a sovereign chip manufacturing industry. Former US President Barack Obama says the American public is looking for fairness and mutual respect, not anger and division. The 44th president has opened his presidential center in Chicago. Speaking at the opening, Barack Obama says he wants the nation to heal.
4: If we could bridge some of the differences that drove us apart, then we could build an America where everyone counts and everyone has a fair shot and everyone belongs. And I remain convinced that the overwhelming majority of Americans feel the same way.
1: The End Unfair Evictions campaign is cautiously welcoming the WA government's plan to abolish no-grounds evictions in rental laws. It's the only jurisdiction which still allows families to be evicted into homelessness without needing to provide a reason. Campaign spokesperson Jesse Noakes says it's led to families and children dying of illness during their long wait for public housing. He told National Radio News the system has been bad for too long, so many victims lack faith in the delivery of the changes.
5: Any change would be seen as an opportunity for things to get better, but I think people have become so weary and frustrated with the current system. I mean, we're talking about a system where even people with the highest priority need are still waiting many years in some cases to be housed.
1: And Canada has recorded its first ever World Cup win as the second round of group matches got underway this morning. Laura Devoy has the latest.
6: Canada is on the verge of qualifying for the knockout stage for the first time after a 6-0 thrashing of Qatar. Qatar was forced to play with 9 players after 2 red cards were handed out. Canada has never progressed past the group stage, but is currently on top of Group B with 1 match left to play. The team's next match will be against second-placed Switzerland, who defeated Bosnia and Herzegovina 4-1 this morning. Czechia and South Africa played out a 1-1 draw, and Mexico has defeated South Korea 1-0. The Socceroos will play their second match tomorrow. They'll face the USA in Seattle.
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0: Yeah, going back to 1998 there for Canned Heat. That's Rob Lucas there on the vocals, also on the slide guitar, doing a couple of great tracks there, Creole Queen, and a very interesting version of Going Up the Country. And then we had Charlie Musselwhite featuring with Ben Harper from 2004 from an album called Sanctuary. And we had two tracks once again, Homeless Child and a track called Shooting for the Moon. It's 18 and a half minutes past two.
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0: Yes, a bit earlier on, we played some music from the late Braille Blues Daddy, and we had the Blind Man Boogie and also Lucille, and the man, Brian Lee, he was legally blind since he was 8 years of age, and the first time I ever heard of him was when I watched a Kenny Wayne Shepherd video. I think I've mentioned it before, but if you haven't heard me mention it before, it's called Blues from the Backroads, and we're just about to play a couple of tracks from that particular album there. Pretty interesting activity that they went on. In fact, you've got Brian Lee and you've got Jerry Harrison from Talking Heads and a few other technical engineering style people. They put a music system, recording system inside a Greyhound bus basically, and went driving around Southern America and up through the Carolinas there, and even dropping into private residences and recording some brilliant blues music that you wouldn't normally hear in the mainstream. So we've got two examples of that coming up. We've got Tina Marie featuring Brian Lee and also Kenny Wayne Shepherd. Then we've got Born in Louisiana. That's featuring Clarence Gatemouth Brown, the late Clarence Gatemouth Brown, and some very interesting other musicians there from Stevie Ray Vaughan's band, Stevie Ray Vaughan and Double Trouble. We've got Chris Layton on drums and Tommy Shannon on the bass guitar. So coming up, Tina Marie, Born in Louisiana, from that particular DVD, music DVD. This is Tina Marie with Brian Lee, then follows a track by or featuring Clarence Gatemouth Brown.

That is some brilliant stuff there. That's the late Clarence Gate Mouth Brown, and recording on that particular album of Kenny Wayne Shepherd's. That's where it appears from. 10 Days Out Blues from the Backroads. It was released in 07, most of it recorded in 06. And just don't forget those special guests there with Chris Whipper-Layton there on the drums, Tommy Shannon on the bass. That's the two members of Double Trouble from Stevie Ray Vaughan. And also we had Clarence Gatemouth Brown on the vocals, also on guitar and violin, and Kenny Wayne Shepherd there on lead guitar as well. Tina Marie, and also Born in Louisiana. That's some great stuff there. And those two from Canned Heat, if you miss those, Creole Queen, and also Going Up the Country from the Canned Heat Blues Band from 1998. It's ticking along. Time's going flying along this afternoon. Things are going along fairly well in here, believe it or not. Nothing's smoking and sort of caught on fire or anything.

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2: If you change your mind, take a chance, I'm the first in line. 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
3: Tune in every Tuesday morning for Marie's Brekkie Show from 7 to 9 a.m. and every second Tuesday afternoon from 3 to 6 p.m. for a great mix of music, both new and old. Come on.

We've let the music do in a bit of talking for the last 15, 20 minutes or so. We just heard a couple of tracks there from, who did we hear? Derek. Yeah, a bit of Derek Trucks there with Susan Tedeschi. And those couple of tracks, Voodoo Woman and also Little by Little. We had Digging My Way Out and Through the Storm from Stonefield. First up, we had Larkin Poe, God Moves on the Water, and also a track called Back Down South. It's coming up to the 3 o'clock news. 12 degrees here in town.

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1: Good afternoon, I'm Peter Hislop. Federal Opposition Leader Angus Taylor says the federal government needs to scrap all changes to negative gearing and the capital gains tax discount. It comes after the government announced lifting the threshold for inclusion in the 50% capital gains tax discount from turnovers of $2 million to $10 million. Angus Taylor has criticised the Greens for not opposing the bill. He's also criticised Jim Chalmers for the changes.
2: His own plan says that we'll get less houses as a result of these taxes. His own plan, his own budget, says we're going to have higher rents. His own budget.
1: One person has been arrested after police moved on protesters outside a public housing block in Sydney. More than 200 people initially rallied to save 750 public homes earmarked for demolition at an encampment which has been set up for weeks. The state government has promised to build 3,000 new homes on the site, more than half of which will be social and affordable homes. Police say all protesters, except a 22-year-old woman, complied with move-on orders. She has been charged with trespassing and will front court next week. The former head of KPMG has defended the consultancy firm's handling of confidential client information at a parliamentary committee. Andrew Yates resigned last month when the allegations were raised under parliamentary privilege that the firm mishandled confidential information. Under questioning from Greens Senator Barbara Pocock, he says the organisation has taken accountability.
3: Senator, there has been inappropriate sharing of information. The firm has conceded
4: that. I'm asking whether ethics were trumped at the first hurdle in pursuit of revenue.
3: I don't believe that is the way the firm operated, Senator.
4: In this example, how is that not what happened?
3: It's a very long and complex situation.
1: The Prime Minister has wished the Socceroos luck ahead of their second match at the World Cup. Australia will face the USA in Seattle tomorrow morning from 5 a.m. Australian Eastern Standard Time. Anthony Albanese spoke to some of the players on a video call. Milos Deganek said the team has felt the support of Aussies overseas.
5: We've done a whole nation proud, and the fans that are here, they're immaculate. I think we had the other night, was it 12, 13,000 Aussies in the stadium?
6: That's the thing about football, is it unites a whole nation. One of the great things about our team, the Socceroos, is they represent that whole diversity in one country.
1: Researchers are calling for Australia to secure its helium supply chain. Scarlett Coppola has more.
7: Helium quietly keeps MRI scanners, semiconductor factories and quantum computers running. It's essential for cooling superconducting magnets in hospitals and plays a key role in manufacturing advanced computer chips. Dr. Arup George from the University of New South Wales says helium's importance to modern technology is often overlooked, despite growing demand from industries including healthcare, artificial intelligence, and quantum computing. Experts warn that shortages could disrupt hospitals, research laboratories, and high-tech manufacturing worldwide.
1: And briefly, an influenza outbreak has affected 150 US Army recruits at an Air Force base in Texas. It comes just weeks after Defence Secretary Pete Hegseth ended mandatory flu vaccinations. Turning to sport, and Brody Kostecki will start from pole position in this afternoon's supercars race in Darwin. Kostecki topped the qualifying session this afternoon with Anton Di Pasquale in second and Matt Payne in third. Today's race is the first of three to be held this weekend.
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0: That is a fine example of the slide guitar there. That is Mr. Johnny Winter from the album Progressive Blues Experiment. We had Rolling and Tumbling and also Tribute to Muddy. And then we had Australian band Mojo Mafia doing What You Gonna Do, and that was a track followed by Wicked Sins. It's 22 minutes past three. I'm knocking off at four.
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3: Jazz can take on many forms. The blues of Bessie Smith and Leadbelly. The big band sounds of Glenn Miller or Dave Brubeck. The instrumentals of Miles Davis or John Coltrane. The vocals of Louis, Ella and Frank. And the Australian sounds of Don Burrows and James Morrison. 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

I need some money too. Yeah, that's what she told me. Just come right out and plain told me, said, I need your loving after all I had done for her. She said, but I need some money too. She said, now, I need to know right now

0: Yeah, rocking the blues as sweet as it gets here with the Manish Boys. Woodchuck, the Woodchuck song, and also Can't Stay Here. First up, Kenny Wayne Shepherd, Everything's Broken. That's a great version, and also a track called The King's Highway. 4:19, I'm out of here at the top of the hour.
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Yes, that's Mr. Kevin Boyce there. 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

0: Yes, Australia's own Dave Hole there doing White Trash Girl. We had Kevin Borwich with Full Moon and also No Turning Back. We've got news coming up at 4 o'clock. I'll mix up some music on the computer between 4 and 6, and then George will be in for his country music program between 6 and 10. So enjoy the rest of your evening. Stay warm as you can and dry as possible, and enjoy the rain, and hopefully keep warm, get those fires going, and then I'll catch you next Wednesday.
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2: Good afternoon, I'm Peter Hislop. The federal government is warning bird flu may have arrived in Australia after a wild bird was found sick in southern Western Australia. A positive result was returned in initial testing. Samples have been sent to the CSIRO for confirmatory testing, with results expected tomorrow. Agriculture Minister Julie Collins has warned people not to touch dead or sick birds.
3: Please take photos or record it from a safe distance. 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I want everyone to know that this is what we have been preparing for. If it is confirmed to be the H5 bird flu, this will be sobering but not unexpected given the spread globally.
2: Victoria Police say they will continue to work with international partners to investigate the alleged arson attack on the Adas Israel Synagogue in December 2024. A third man has been charged today. Police allege the 20-year-old and two accomplices broke into the Melbourne synagogue and set it alight. Acting Assistant Commissioner Paul O'Halloran says it's a multi-agency investigation.
4: And it's a strong testament to the cooperative, strong working relationship between Victoria Police, AFP, and of course our security partners. So I thank all of our investigators in particular for their unwavering professionalism and ongoing work in relation to this incident and other incidents.
2: Protesters are disassembling an encampment at Sydney's Waterloo public housing estate after police issued move-on orders. The encampment was set up nearly a month ago. Demolition was due to begin at the end of May. One protester allegedly locked herself to a truck carrying demolition equipment. A 22-year-old woman was arrested, charged with defying the move-on order. She will face court on Monday. Advocates want the rebuild of the site to be 100% public housing. The state government wants to build a mix of social, private and affordable homes. Police in Western Australia will be the first in the country to use live facial recognition cameras. A marked police van will be placed outside major events or in crowded areas with cameras scanning people's faces, looking for those on the sex offender list or who have a warrant out there for arrest. There's about 4,000 people in each of those categories. WA Police Commissioner Cole Blanche says the cameras won't record the faces of people not on the list.
5: Pictures of people who are not on the list is deleted essentially immediately, and it's pixelated. The people who are not on the list, their image is pixelated even for the operator in the vans.
2: Traditional owners are reclaiming country where Captain Cook once arrived in a landmark decision. More than 3,000 hectares in and around Cooktown in far north Queensland will return to First Nations people under an agreement recognising their long-standing ties to the area. 2,920 hectares of jointly managed Cape York Peninsula Aboriginal land will be owned by the Bubu Nubun Aboriginal Corporation. And there are calls for the creation of a near 1.2 million hectare national park in southern New South Wales. The Great Southern Forest National Park would stretch from the Illawarra to the Victorian border, becoming one of the largest conservation landscapes in Australia. It would bring together 55 forests, 24 flora reserves and 98 existing national parks. The National Parks Association of New South Wales says the proposal will protect threatened ecological communities, flora and animal species. In sport in the NRL tonight, it's the Knights against the Dragons at McDonald Jones Stadium, and in the AFL, the Gold Coast Suns take on Hawthorn at Carrara Oval.
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0: 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You need Pest Alert to solve that problem. Call 6884 7557 and talk to one of our qualified pest technicians. 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That number again, 6884 7557.
1: G'day, I'm Andrew G, independent federal member for Clare. I recently moved a motion in the Australian Parliament calling on governments to bring in a support package for our businesses going broke because of the indefinite closure of the Great Western Highway, and also to commit major funding in the budget for improved road access between the Central West and Sydney. Unbelievably, when it came to a vote, no Labor or One Nation MP supported it, and hardly any Liberals or Nationals either. Rest assured that I'll be keeping up the fight for the support our communities need and deserve. Authorised by AG Orange.
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0: The Rylestone Club is open 7 days a week, 2 p.m. till 9 p.m. Monday and Tuesday, Wednesday, Thursday and Saturday, 11 a.m. till close, Friday, 10 a.m. Sunday, 11 a.m. till closing. 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
1: National Radio News.
2: Hello, I'm Peter Hislop. A wild migratory bird found sick in Western Australia has returned a suspected positive result for bird flu. It's been revealed the bird was found on Sunday and it will take until tomorrow for the federal government to receive final confirmation from the CSIRO. The H5 strain has devastated populations of seabirds globally. WA Agriculture Minister Jackie Jarvis says Australia is well prepared.
3: If this is confirmed, H5 bird incursion, there will be a rapid and coordinated national response in partnership with the Commonwealth Department of Agriculture, Fisheries and Forestry. In Western Australia, the response will be led by DPIRD as the lead agency.
2: The Greens say consulting giant KPMG has lost public confidence following a parliamentary committee hearing today. The firm is under fire after allegations were made it misused confidential client information and mishandled whistleblower complaints. Former Chief Executive Andrew Yates said he wants to promote a speak-up culture at the company. The Victorian branch of the Australian Education Union has rejected a pay rise offer of between roughly 28 and 32% over 4 years. The union will request further negotiations and has threatened further industrial action if the state government does not come to the table. Branch President Justin Mullally has told members a snap survey of top sticking points will be handed out.
4: There are clearly a range of issues that members still want addressed. So what do we do now? What are our next steps? Well, the most important thing is that we stick together, that we absolutely stay united, because the second thing we must do is keep campaigning.
2: Some business groups have welcomed mining magnate Gina Rinehart's suggestion rarely used islands off Queensland's coast could be used for building SpaceX satellites. Gilmour Space Technologies CEO Adam Gilmour says while there would be logistical challenges to launching rockets off the Whitsundays, he has called it a great sovereign opportunity. Overseas, talks set to take place between the US and Iran in Switzerland have been cancelled. It comes as Israel carries out a wave of airstrikes in southern Lebanon, which have killed several people. A peace deal had been signed earlier this week. Former US President Barack Obama has opened his presidential center in Chicago, making a speech calling for unity.
5: People aren't looking for perpetual anger and division. They are looking for fairness and common sense and mutual respect, that deep in our gut, we want to find a way to turn towards each other again, not further away.
2: And in the UK, a Labour candidate has won a by-election in the seat of Makerfield. Andy Burnham has previously vowed to challenge Keir Starmer for the country's leadership once he gets to Parliament.
6: It will never be a stepping stone to me, but instead will be my touchstone. A Makerfield test at the heart of British politics will ensure the places Westminster has neglected will now get fairness.
2: The former Manchester mayor was ahead of the far-right Reform Party's candidate, who received 34.5% of the vote. And in sport, the Panthers' State of Origin trio Isaiah Yeo, Brian To'o and Nathan Cleary will be rested for their clash with the Titans tomorrow, but Gold Coast representatives Jojo Fifita and Tino Fasua-Maliawi are a chance to back up. Tonight, the Knights face the Dragons at McDonald Jones Stadium in Newcastle.
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9: And the forecast the rest of Friday. Cloudy, very high chance of showers in the north, minimum chance elsewhere. And winds northwesterly 20 to 30 k's. And for Saturday, the 20th of June, cloudy, minimum chance of showers most likely in the morning and afternoon. Winds west northwesterly 20 to 30 k's, becoming light in the late afternoon. And overnight temperatures falling between 6 and 9. And daytime temperatures reaching between 10 and 16. So if you're off the Bathurst night, the showers, 7 tonight and 13 tomorrow. And Katoomba, partly cloudy, and 6 tonight, 12 tomorrow. This goes possible shower on 7 tonight, 12 tomorrow. Mudgy shower or 2, 9 tonight and 14 tomorrow. And orange showers, 6 tonight and 9 tomorrow. And I'll go to Springwoods, 9 tonight, mostly sunny, 9 tonight and 18 tomorrow. And at the moment on the 7 you can to us, it says it is 12 degrees.

0: very much, folks. Well, that's a great bit of singing. Not bad. We're off to a good start. It's going to be big, Reeves. It's going to be big.
1: It's going to be good.

Evening, folks. You're on KRRFM 98.7. You at George for Friday Night Country. There we are, Stan Costa there with the Desert Flowers Bloom, Simply Bush, First Australia, and Donna Marie Koopman, Don't Let the Stars Get in Your Eyes. And the time is 21 minutes past 6 already. And we've got a community announcement, coffee, cars and boot sale at the Mudgee Railway Station from 8 a.m. to 11 a.m. on the third Sunday of the month, run by the Cuddy, I believe, Pioneer Vehicle Club. 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

Yeah, you're on KRRFM 98.7, and the time is 18 minutes to 7 already. And you're with George for Friday Night Country. There we had Shorty Ranger, Out Where the Westies Blow. And then we did Slim Dusty there, My Son's Guitar. Brian Letton, He, Wolverine's K, Sarah Sarah, and John Denver, Annie Song. And Cole Edmonds, King Dusty.

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Come down, says Peg-Leg Jack, and sit on the porch with me. 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

0: 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Jack let out with a yip and a shout, for life to him was sweet, and his old Peg Leg went up on the village street.
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0: The old man grabbed his pistol out, with powder and bullets fell. Jack bumped into a big fat lady and fell in a puddle, cause splash, the old man's pistol went

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Yeah, you're on KRRFM 98.7 with George for Friday Night Country right up till 10 o'clock. And don't forget, around about 9:05, we'll have another episode of Dad and Dave. There we had Lloyd back there, Cowboy Ride the Way, Tex Morton, Peg Leg Jack, The Seekers, Banks of the Old Ohio, John Battle, Stroll Over Heaven With You, Ashley Dallas, Carry Me, and Terry Bennett's there, Rabbit Flat Poker. And we got a found dog. It's picked, found on Bylon Bully Way around about 6:30. It looks like it's a German Shepherd Cross Rockweiler. And it's got a blue-black collar, and it's a bit, looks about 10 year old. So if it's your dog, you can ring 0400 572 508. It's your dog, yeah, give him a call, and I'll be glad to give it back to you there.

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2: Friends, if you'll bear with me for a while, I'd like to take you for a journey down memory lane. I'd like to take you back to a Christmas day on our old farm just north of Ravensthorpe in Western Australia, when I was a kid of about 12 or 13 years of age. And on that Christmas day, I received as a gift from Mum and Dad a battery-operated record player. And when Mum and Dad went into the city on business, I'd go with them. And at the first opportunity, I'd head straight for the record shops, where I'd buy records to play on that record player. Records by such artists as Slim Dusty, Buddy Williams, Rick and Thel. Records by such artists as Johnny Cash, Merle Haggard, Hank Snow, and others. But there was one artist that, well, I bought up everything of his that I could lay my hands on. And I remember on those cold winter nights, when the wind was howling outside and the rain was belting down on the old tin roof, I'd climb into bed, pull the blankets up around my ears, and drift off to sleep, listening to the sounds of this man's music. And on the 31st of July this year, 1994, at 4:50 p.m., it's exactly 30 years since this man was tragically killed in a plane crash. This album is my tribute to Jim Reeves.

Yeah, you're on KRFM 98.7. There we are, Owen Blundell there. You Can't Buy Love With Money. And Lex K, Old Love Songs and Memories. Ellie Mills, Darwin Town. And Lindsay Waddington and Hugh Curtis there, Snowbird. And that's the bit I think it was there. And we got a community announcement. Muddy Markets, Fine Food Markets, held on the third Saturday of the month at Robinson's Park, Market Street, Mudgee, with a great range of products the region has to offer. So stroll through the diverse range of fruit and veggies and stalls, meet the local farmers and growers, plus many other stalls. The next market is on Saturday the 20th of June from 8:30 a.m. till 12:30 p.m. And that again Saturday the 18th of July. 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

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There we had Aaron Jury there, Music Man, Zeta Burns, Where the Snowy Colorado Wends Its Way, and Reg Poole, I Love This Land, Australia, and Lenny Tello, Where Country Is, and Sally Ann Whitten, Linda's on the Radio, and Shazza Lee, I Don't Want to Talk About It. 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

Hey, you're on KRRFM 98.7. There we had Slim Dusty there, the biggest disappointment. Cheryl Latham, The Lovin's Over, and Reg Lindsay, Detroit City, and John Battle, The Old Balladeer, and Brendan Smoother and Pete Dennity there, The Hay Runners, and Catherine Pritt in the Pines. And we got a community announcement for all of my singers, winter concert with guest Scudgy and Choir and Mudgy. It's on tomorrow, 20th of June, 2:30 to 4:30 in the Candos Community Hall. 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

sunrise, watching the highway with sleep in my eyes. And I wish I was dreaming, but there's no way out. The road goes on and on. I'm drifting south.

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Yeah, you're on KFFM 98.7. Now we're Sharon Hislop there. The Old Days, Which I Belong. Peter Pratt, Wrap Me Up in a Stop Whip and Blanket. Heather McKean, Jim Carner Yodel. Terry Gordon, Cheating in the Key of C. Austin Riley there, That's What I'd Say. And Bill Chambers, Drifting South. And a tiny long, too, 26 minutes past 8.

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Yeah, you're on KRRFM 98.7. You're with George for Friday Night Country right up till 10 o'clock, and the time is 10 minutes to 9 already. And don't forget, folks, we're in about 5 past 9. We'll have another episode of Dad and Dave. There we had Mary Schneider there, Yodeling Smile, Dwayne Elix, Heading for You, the Crosby Sisters there, Eastbound Train, Rachel Gillette, Above and Beyond, and Keith Jamison, the Roma Oil Rig Man, and Evelyn Berry, California. Oh.

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Yeah, you're on KRRFM 98.7 everywhere. Johnny Russell there, Tomorrow's Bottle, Paul McLeod, the fisherman and his child, and Trevor Knight, Help Me Make It Through the Night, and Slim Dusty, Things I See Around Me. Well, folks, we've got a found dog. It's a German Shepherd, Cross Rock Wheeler. It's found on Bolan Valley Way around about 6:30 tonight. It's a male dog, and it's got a blue and black collar. So if it's your dog, you can ring 0400 572 508. The number again, 0400 572 508. If it's your dog, yeah, give him a call and be glad to get it back, won't you? Well, folks, it's time for an episode of Dad and Dave, brought to you by George and Robin.

0: Dave, don't you think you'd better ring up Dr. Ferris and tell him to hurry?
1: Oh, he'll be here soon, Mum.
0: I can't understand what's the matter with Dad. Why did he want to stay in bed? Did he tell you last night that he was seriously ill?
1: Oh, no, Mum. Dad just thought it'd be easier for the doctor to examine him if he stayed in bed.
0: I know you, Dad. I can read him like a book. There's something very serious the matter, and he's keeping it from me. He wasn't strong enough to get out of bed this morning.
1: Mum, I don't think Dad's as bad as all that. Anyway, the doctor will be here in a minute.
0: Dave, I don't know whether we should have this young doctor from the city. What about sticking to our old friend Dr. Pearson? He knows all about it.
1: Well, Dad wants Dr. Ferris to have a look at him, but don't worry your head, Mum. I think he'll be all right.
0: What were you and Dad talking about for so long here last night?
1: We were just having a bit of a yarn, that's all.
0: It was about Dad's health, wasn't it?
1: Well, we did talk about it a bit.
0: Did he tell you what was the matter with him? Now, you tell me the truth, Dave. What is the matter with your father?
1: I don't know, Mum. You'll have to ask the doctor when he comes.
0: Oh, Dave, you can see I'm worried out of my mind. Your dad has never been like this before. He's always been one to get out of bed early in the morning. Today, he says he must stay in bed until the doctor comes. Now tell me the truth, Dave. What's the matter with Dad?
1: I don't know, Mum. Honestly, I don't. I'm just as worried as you are.
0: It's my fault. I've been neglecting your Dad lately. I've been selfish. I should have taken more notice when he told me he had a pain in the chest.
1: Oh, you can't blame yourself, Mum. You weren't to know it was something serious.
0: Then it is something serious.
1: I don't know, but the doctor will find that out when he comes.
0: Ah, here he is at last, thank goodness. All right, I'll let him in. Ah, good morning, Dr. Ferris.
2: Good morning, Mum. Good morning, Dave.
1: Good morning, Doctor.
0: Come in, Doctor. The patient is in bed waiting for you.
2: Patient is in bed?
1: Yes, Dad thought he'd stay in bed until you came along, see. Dad's a bit worried about himself.
2: Oh, is he really very ill?
1: Well, he's got a few things wrong with him, I think.
0: Will you come in and see him right away, Doctor?
2: Certainly, Mum.
0: Do you want me to come in with you?
2: No, it's quite all right. I prefer to make my examinations alone, if you don't mind.
1: Just in this room, Doctor.
0: And we'll be waiting here. Be as quick as you can, won't you, Doctor? And don't keep anything from us.
2: I trust it's nothing serious. I won't be long.
0: Now, Dave, what did you mean when you told the doctor that Dad had several things wrong with him?
1: I didn't say that.
0: Well, you said something like it, Dave. Can't you try and comfort me?
1: Now, don't worry, Mum. Dad'll be all right soon.
0: Your father has been keeping something from me. You know he'll never have me worried about anything, and he's told you the truth. There's something serious the matter. Now, Dave, you must tell me. It's your duty. Can't you see I'm upset, Dave?
1: Oh, Mum, I'm sorry. Now, please don't upset yourself.
0: What's the matter with Dad?
1: Well, he might have appendicitis.
0: Appendicitis? Fighters.
1: Yeah.
0: They have to operate for that, don't they? Oh, why didn't he tell me before? I hope it's not too late. Appendicitis is very serious.
1: Oh, well, it mightn't be appendicitis, Mum.
0: How do you know?
1: It might be apoplexy.
0: What are you talking about?
1: Well, we looked it up in the doctor's book last night, and Dad thought he might have apoplexy. His face does get red sometimes, and he breathes very hard.
0: Yes, that's true. Oh, and it's a most serious thing, too. Oh, Dave, what will we do?
1: Oh, now, don't get upset again, Mum. It mightn't be apoplexy. It might only be bronchitis.
0: How do you know that?
1: Well, we looked that up in the doctor's book, and Dad couldn't make up his mind what he had.
0: Well, we'll just have to sit down here and wait patiently until Dr. Ferris comes out. I'll make him tell me the truth.

0: good news. 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

Yeah, you're on KRRFM 98.7 there. We had Dale Duncan there, the old camp oven. Sharon Smith, B train drover, and Red Spool there, the flying doctor. And the time is 23 minutes past 9. And you're with George for Friday Night Country right up till 10 o'clock. 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
3: Nighttime is one of the trickiest times to drive in the country. Remember to dip your headlights to low beam as soon as you see the lights of an oncoming vehicle. If the other driver doesn't, avoid looking into his lights. Just focus on the road in front of your bonnet and use the centre or left side marker as a reference. If you need to, slow down and ease to the left-hand side of the road. Remember that other drivers on the roads may not be seeing things as clearly as you. A 60-year-old needs 6 times the illumination of a 21-year-old to see things clearly. Keep this in mind when driving after dark and use it as an incentive to make your vehicle as visible as possible. And make sure you check your tail lights, indicators, and the operation and alignment of your car's headlights before driving at night.

Yeah, you're on KRRFM 98.7. Yeah, we had Becky Cole there, It Won't Be Called Cheating, and Slim Dusty, Songs for the Aussies, Justin Stanley, One More Cup of Tea, and Gordon Parsons, Parsons of Cobber Jack, Tom Maxwell, Home and Durham Bandy, and Brian Quartermain there, Mona Lisa. And the time getting long too, 14 minutes to...

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Well, that's about it there, folks. It's 5 minutes to ten. Thanks for the phone calls. Thanks for the messages and thanks for the emails. And I'll be back Sunday morning. Do it all over again. So I'll just play a couple more up till 10 o'clock. So bye for now.

0: Everything, Junior. Oh my goodness, Junior. I think Junior was on our list of rising artists a couple of years ago too.
1: It's possible. Hang on, I've got to look up the stats now. Do you know what? Wasn't, but probably should have been.
0: Probably should have been. So yeah, brand new one that we had this year earlier on by Junior. Honestly, you are everything to me. It's a gorgeous song. Yeah. Triana, you're up next. What have you picked?
1: Okay, I am not... it's no surprise to hear that I'm a huge fan of Erin LeCount. I feel like I talk about her maybe every second week or so, but it feels like there is real momentum building behind her career in terms of people in the UK who are discovering her for the first time and getting on board. Mm. I've described her music as kind of like, if you imagine Florence and the Machine is the analog, yes, the earthy,
0: yes,
1: that you go out into a field and you feel this connection to the ground. Erin LeCount is, yeah, that, but like the digital Gen Z version.
0: Such a great analogy.
1: It's exactly the kind of energy. She is going to be coming out to Australia in August. Yes, I have tickets. Yes, I'll see you in the front row. And yes, I am going to play Erin LeCount right now in our Best of 2026 special on The Sounder Now. This is I Believe.

0: From Erin LeCount off of her Pareidolia EP. The song is called I Believe, and it is on our playlist this week on the Sound of Now's Best of 2026 special. My name is Triana Butler. This is Alana Rosso.
1: Hi, and this is another one that you've picked as well, but also easily could have been on both of our lists.
0: Yeah, I was really late to Underscores, this trans woman out of the US. A lot of people in my orbit apparently loved the previous album and just none of them bothered to tell me that it existed.
1: Rude.
0: Cool. Thanks for that, guys. Really appreciate that. When I saw the reviews coming out, people were like, yeah, it's good, but, you know, I don't like it as much as the previous album. And I'm like, well, I didn't have the previous album to judge it off. And I am obsessed with this album. It is so, so good. And I guess the most approachable way to get onto the album, because there is some fairly challenging, like hyper-poppy kind of sounding stuff on there. The most approachable track on it is Body Feeling.
1: Yes.
0: And everybody who is in dance music who's heard this song is like, yeah, this is the jam. This is the one. From Underscores, this is Body Feeling. Yeah, there it goes. It's the Sound of Now. It's our best of 2026 so far special.

0: out and proud artist Eli with Lullaby Stars, brackets Lullaby, may I be corrected. I'll tell you what, if you're going to call me on my flip phone, I'm not going to answer because I'll be too busy listening to Eli. Is that not just a song that fulfills your Motorola dreams?
1: Yeah, actually, it feels so like 2003 R&B pop, kind of adjacent to Stacey Aurico. Feels like I would have picked that up on a So Fresh CD. Do you know what I mean?
0: Yeah, yeah. There was archaeologists that went digging and found remnants of a So Fresh CD, and this is what played. It was
1: somehow
0: what was left.
1: Can I drop names like Selwyn and Shakaya?
0: Whoa!
1: Bruce Shakaya stopped calling me. I don't know what happened to Shakaya in
0: Neither
1: the end.
0: Neither do I.
1: I hope they're okay.
0: I hope they're okay too. Bit of Atomic Kitten in there. Oh, yeah. Like just all the best bits, right? Mm. And it comes into a song that was made in 2026. Mm. Thank you, Eli.
1: Love that.
0: Thank you.
1: Eli, out and proud trans woman. The song is called Stars, brackets Lullaby. You're on The Sound of Now. This is our 2026 best of so far.
0: Yes, big H1 energy, I'm calling it. We're calling it now, Triana.
1: It's not Q1 and Q2.
0: No, we've put the Qs in a half. H1.
1: Okay.
0: It's the H1 energy. You know where else you can find good H1 energy?
1: I was about to say, it's the best of so far in terms of the fiscal year.
0: Fiscal year, where we're not CY. We're a fiscal year, FY.
1: All right. So we have the podcast, The Sound of Now, where you get to hear without the music. Because we can't clear the music. Thank you to our overlords at the PPCA for the copyright clearance.
0: That's
1: love
0: right.
1: that.
0: But you can still hear our yapping.
1: We talk about music, and then we have these behind the scenes episodes called The After Show, where they go for a little bit longer than the main show, and we get to chat about, you know, the kind of world around music and our own lives. 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
0: Yes.
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0: But you can go to social platform of choice, thesoundof.now at IG. Go check us out.
1: Yeah, we're over there too. All right. We do have a little bit of time left to talk about Arlo Parks, who put out the album Ambiguous Desire towards the start of the year. I've been a fan of Arlo Parks since that first album came out. And to see the way that she has, across that time, she was much more mellow at the start. Mm. She's gotten a little bit more electronic, I'm such a fan of what she does. The new track off of that album, Ambiguous Desire. If you're not familiar with Arlo, I think this is a really good way to jump on board. It's called Two-Sided. It's The Sound of Now.

0: Such a promising talent. Mickey is her name. The song there, Bloom, Get to Know Me. 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Hello, Triana Butler and Alana Rosso with you.
1: Hi.
0: On The Sound of Now as we dive through our 2026 Best of Special, picking out some of our favourite songs from across the year. On the way real soon, music from Charlie, Maya, and the very, very loud and aggressive Cat's Eye, which is going to be quite a handbrake after this next track we're going to hear from Nathan Wong, yeah?
1: We're going to hear a brand new one. Well, brand new one this year so far from Nathan Wong. Now, Nathan Wong, the probably nicest dude we know in the Melbourne music scene right now, also just creating some

0: have to try. He just had it in the bag.
1: Welcome to 25. This is Nathan Wong. You're on The Sound of Now. Best of 2026.
2: When I wake up, I feel the worst all the time. Chasing fires with petty words and empty desires. So I cry. Is this

0: shivers, absolute shivers up the spine. Charlie, Bite My Tongue, an amazing song off of the incredible record that was released earlier this year.
1: Yeah, The Chronicles of a Serial Idealist has been one of the really good, like, solid Aussie pop records of the year.
0: Yeah.
1: It's worth checking out if you haven't yet done it. All right, you're on The Sound of Now, Triana Butler and Alana Rosso with you, and that is the end of the show for this week. Thank you for being here for our Best of 2026 So Far special. And when I say so far, we're looking at, you know, Q1 and Q2 and beyond that. Huge thank you to Joy content manager Elliot Attard, production manager Liz Bush, tech manager Michael Strauss, Joy's music director Michael Pohl, our audio design is by Chris Kubacki, our voiceover artist is Jeans, and a special shout out to the incredibly cool and funny and talented people at the CBAA who look after us behind the scenes. If you want a list of all the songs we've played tonight, it's on Instagram at thesoundof.now, but I guess we'll put it on the Joy website as well.
0: Yeah.
1: joy.org.au/thesoundofnow, along with every playlist that has been on this show since 2019. Good luck. Happy diving in. Also over there, you're going to get the podcast, which you can subscribe to and check out a whole bunch of the conversations we've had this year with artists, including our final song for tonight.
0: That's right. The final song for tonight is by Cry Club. Both Heather and Jono came into studio earlier this year, and you can go check out that interview on the pod. But for now, this is Despite Everything, Cry Club. Thanks for listening. See you next week.
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I acknowledge the traditional custodians of the lands this program is broadcast from. I pay my respects to elders past, present and emerging, and I extend that respect to other Aboriginal and Torres Strait Islander people who may be listening. Always was,

0: G'day, Steve Norwood here. Welcome to the first Australian Music Hour, a radio program celebrating the great music being produced by First Nation artists in this country. And we've got quite an eclectic mix of music on today's program. We've got some pretty laid-back sounds. We've got a little bit of reggae. We've got some hip-hop. And we've got a little bit of rock and roll as well. We kicked off the show today with the Warumpi Band, the wonderful Warumpi Band, and a song written by Sammy Butcher and Neil Murray that appeared on their third and final studio album, 1996's Too Much Humbug. Cold Weather was the name of the song. I thought it was fitting for this time of year. We're going to have some pretty laid-back, languid sounds now from Books Kid. That's the performing name of Jared Wall. He's a Noongar man who lives over in Fremantle. This is a song called Barang Naglang Kajin, S.O.S., from Books Kid.
1: Daba Kankuli, Kwapwir, Ngalak, Borda, Jinam.

That was Troy Jungaji Brady and a song in the Gugu-Yalanji language, Manya, a Gugu-Yalanji wedding song. We're going to have a track now from top-end performer Nathan May, young man who's making a bit of a name for himself on the music scene. I recently saw him play in front of 3,000 people at a Reconciliation Day event in Adelaide. This is an older song, pretty laid-back track from Nathan May, Darwin Sun.

I'll go through the last couple of songs in order. In the middle of that bracket of three, we had the Pad Boys and a song from the North. The Pad Boys from far north Queensland, they formed in 1992 and they celebrated their 30th anniversary by releasing their debut album, Where Are They Now? The Pad Boys with From the North. And that was followed by a little bit of hip-hop from Jukebox. Jukebox Bailey. He's a Sydney-based performer. The track we heard was called Where You Came From, and it's from Jukebox's 2013 album, Big Kitty Life. Jukebox was raised on Kamilaroi country, and he had a bit of a break from music after the release of Big Kitty Life, but he's now back in action as part of the duo Vital Heights. You're listening to the first Australian Music Hour with Steve Norwood. And if you like this show and want to catch a repeat, you can do that through the internet platform of Mixcloud. I'm going to have a track now from Dobby. Ryan Clapham is a drummer and a rapper, a drapper. And he's recently got a new song out called Sabotage, and it's very much about negative self-talk. This is Dobby.

That was Radical Sun, the performing name of David Lahar, and a great song, Black Baptism, comes from an EP that Radical Sun put out quite some years ago now, What You Know. We're going to have a track now in language from a top-end band, Garangali. Garangali hail from Banyala in northeast Arnhem Land, and the band's name, Garangali, means home of the crocodile. They play what they describe as saltwater reggae and sing in Yolumata and English. This is Garangali with a traditional song, Lightning Snake.

That was Sydney-based band Crystal Rivers and Aurora Borealis. Crystal Rivers is fronted by singer Earl Weir, a Wurundjeri Boonwurrung man. We're going to stick with a bit more rock and roll here on the First Australian Music Hour, and we'll have a track now from the Family Shoveller Band. They hail from Bidianga up in the Kimberley, and here's a track in language called Mantanaru, Black Wasp.

Currently listening to some electronic music from Tennant Creek. Comes from the Wininjikara Music Centre, and they put together a compilation album called Ten Ants. The name of the song is Peace on the Record. I'm going to leave you with a song about a great Australian hero. June the 3rd, we celebrate Mabo Day. And in 1992, the High Court of Australia handed down a finding that overturned the legal fiction of terra nullius, a very positive move in Australian history. I'll be back next week with another First Australian Music Hour. Until then, thanks a lot.

0: BBC News with Moira Alderson. Fighting has continued in Lebanon despite a peace agreement between the US and Iran that included an end to the hostilities there. Lebanese health officials said Israeli strikes in the south killed at least 18 people. Israel said four of its soldiers were also killed. Israel was not party to the US-Iranian agreement and has rejected the idea that it's bound by it. Hugo Beshega is in Beirut.
1: Lebanon State News Agency has described the Israeli attacks across the Nabatea district as one of the most intense in this war, saying multiple buildings have been hit. Israel says it was targeting people and infrastructure linked to Hezbollah. It said these attacks were in response to violations by Hezbollah of a ceasefire that had been announced here in the war in Lebanon, a ceasefire that has obviously failed to stop the conflict, with attacks continuing from both sides.
0: Meanwhile, a new round of direct negotiations between the US and Iran, due to start today in Switzerland, has been postponed. The White House said the Vice President, J.D. Vance, had delayed his trip as plans weren't finalised, but it was looking forward to beginning technical talks as soon as possible. Kasra Naji from BBC Persian is in Switzerland.
2: There's no sign of official statements from Iran on this issue, but there are these hardline news agencies in Iran indicating that the reason for the Iranians not be here is that Israel is continuing to bomb southern Lebanon, and this is contrary to point one of the Memorandum of Understanding between the US and Iran, which calls on all sides to respect the ceasefire.
0: Britain's embattled Prime Minister says he'll stand against anyone who challenges him for the leadership of the Labour Party. Keir Starmer was speaking after congratulating the former Labour Mayor of Manchester, Andy Burnham, whose by-election victory in Makerfield gives him the platform he needs to challenge the Prime Minister. Rob Watson is our political correspondent.
3: Andy Burnham's supporters are hoping the Prime Minister will change his mind in the coming days and realise, as they would see it, his time is up. Certainly, it's looking increasingly likely that Britain could be on the verge of getting its seventh Prime Minister in just 10 years. Mr. Burnham insists he can bring hope and unity, something that seems to have eluded six Prime Ministers so far.
0: Mr. Burnham said his victory could be a turning point for the UK. The Afghan Defence Ministry says the Air Force has carried out overnight attacks on what it described as hideouts of Islamist militants in Pakistan. A post on X said strikes hit targets in Balochistan and Khyber Pakhtunkhwa provinces that were being used to plan cross-border attacks. BBC News. The Italian Foreign Minister Antonio Tajani has cancelled a trip to the United States this weekend, accusing President Trump of making denigrating remarks about Prime Minister Giorgia Meloni. Mr. Trump is said to have told an Italian TV network Ms. Meloni had begged to have her photo taken with him at the G7 summit in France this week. Ms. Meloni said Mr. Trump's assertion was fabricated and that she never begged, and nor did Italy. The US has praised rare talks between representatives of Venezuela's interim president, Delcy Rodriguez, and the country's long marginalised opposition. In the first such meeting in almost 3 years, the parliamentary leader, Jorge Rodriguez, held discussions with the former opposition lawmaker, Dinora Figuera, who'd just returned to Venezuela after 8 years of exile in Spain. The White House called the meeting a first step to a free and open Venezuelan society. The parallel government in Sudan, aligned with the paramilitary Rapid Support Forces, has suspended the operations of the aid group Doctors Without Borders in areas it controls. It follows an investigation by the charity. The BBC's Africa correspondent is Thomas Makwana.
4: The charity found a pattern of sexual exploitation committed by its workers in displacement camps in Chad, holding Sudanese refugees. In a statement, the Prime Minister of the parallel government said the suspension was to allow investigations into the matter. The charity said last week that it had looked into 59 separate allegations against its staff and contractors, including claims underage women were given food in exchange for sex.
0: Iran says it's lodging a complaint with FIFA over what it says are continuing US entry visa issues for its football squad at the World Cup. The team had been expecting to be allowed to arrive at the city hosting Iran's games 2 days before each match, but they said they were given only a day to prepare for their opening game against New Zealand in Los Angeles. That's the latest world news from the BBC.
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10: Hi, this is Noddy. 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This is Aussie Music Weekly, your weekly fix of new, local and independent Australian music. Coming up on this week's show, got the brand new single on the way for all those Adelaide popsters, Pash. We head to Melbourne for something from an interestingly titled band called Middle Management, and up to the far north of the country, Northern Territory hip-hop artist Young Miller and his latest track. And also on this week's show, Rufus on Fire is going to swing by shortly into the Aussie Music Weekly studio to present the artist profile segment for the month of June. All that and stacks more, so do hope you can stay with us. Well, to kick things off, it's a three-piece band from Perth called Polly. This track that I'm about to hit the play button on comes from their forthcoming EP, which will be titled Maybe, and will be out on the 17th of July. And on or around that date, they're doing a little bit of an EP launch tour. Here are the all-important dates where you can go and see Polly and celebrate EP release. July 18, they're kicking off in their hometown of Perth, playing at the Indian Ocean Hotel, playing at the YHQ in Perth on July 25th. August the 27th, they're heading across to the East Coast to play at Low 302 in Sydney. August 28th at the Taroji Beach Hotel in Wollongong, and September the 4th at the Old Bar in Melbourne. So to get us underway, this is Polly and the new single, Tell Your Friends.

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The sounds there of Sydney band Hag Roast. They are a five-piece band comprising the members Elliot, Dave, Rob, Tristan and Greg. And that's their new single there called Winter Dead Wasp. And you heard it right here on Aussie Music Weekly, which is the program that you are tuned into right around Australia on the Community Radio Network and heard through your local community radio station. It's Noddy here. Up shortly, going to introduce you to something from singer-songwriter Greg Williams. The new one from Melbourne band Middle Management. And we head to the Northern Territory for hip hop artist Young Miller. Also coming up on this week's show, Rufus and Fire is going to swing by the Aussie Music Weekly studio to present the artist profile segment for the month of June. Well, on to Adelaide band Pash, who we played here on the program a couple of weeks back. They've got a self-titled EP out now, which has recently dropped. The band is essentially four best mates who all grew up together and decided to start a band. And they've just announced the dates for what is their very first headline tour. It all gets underway later in the year, a few months away just yet, but here are the all important dates because I've got a feeling about these guys. Yeah, they've got a great catchy sound, so some of these shows may sell out well in advance. September the 17th, it all gets underway at Moe's Desert Clubhouse on the Gold Coast. September the 18th, they're playing at the Black Bear Lodge in Brisbane. September the 24th, they swing into Sydney to play at the Lansdowne Hotel. September 25th, at the Taroji Beach Hotel in Wollongong. September the 26th, at Dulcie's Cottage at Marimbula on the New South Wales South Coast. October the 2nd, they're at the Tote in Melbourne. October the 3rd, at the Eureka Hotel in Geelong. October the 8th, at Mojo's Bar in Fremantle. And October the 15th, back in the hometown of Adelaide, playing at the Lions Arts Factory. So here it is, the new one from Pash. This one is Solid Ground.

from singer-songwriter Greg Williams, with a little bit of help from Mr. Ashley Naylor from Even there, who is featuring on a guitar solo, and from the album Stone on Stone, the track there, Every Day It's Your Birthday. 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And that is where you can go to stream past In Focus interviews, live session performances, as well as Rufus on Fire's artist profile segments. 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Hit your inbox every Monday morning, let you know what's coming up on the show before anybody else does. It's easy as aussiemusicweekly.com.au. We're on to Sydney band Blockbuster now, and from their album Block Tape 99, this is a song all about the decline of Sydney's live music scene and associated nightlife. It's called 1999.

Sound Sarah of a four-piece band from Melbourne who recently sent their music to us via info@aussiemusicweekly.com.au. They are called Middle Management, and that's actually the first release since the relatively new lineup of the band. It's called Like You Said. Well, we've reached around about the halfway point of this week's edition of Aussie Music Weekly. Still plenty more to come, including the latest from Mookie. We also head to the surf coast of Victoria for a band called Savage Honey, and then right up to the other end of the country to Northern Territory for something from Northern Territory-based hip-hop artist Young Miller. Up next, though, Rufus on Fire is going to drop by to present the artist profile segment for the month of June. But to get us there, it's a Brisbane-based artist called Jordan Britton. This is a song that was inspired by his recent trip to the Philippines, and it's from his upcoming debut album called Slow Burn. Enjoy the sounds now of Jordan Britton and Satellite. I feel you.

0: had one wish with you.
1: A singer-songwriter, a four-piece rock band, or maybe even a now long-disbanded pop group. They all have one thing in common. They're an Australian artist. It's time to shine the spotlight on them as Rufus on Fire presents The Artist Profiles.
2: Yes, that theme music does indicate that Rufus on Fire is here to present another instalment of the Artist Profile segment. G'day, Ruf. How you doing?
3: I'm good, and greetings to everyone out there in community radio land.
2: And welcome, as you would quite often say, to the winter of discontent.
3: Yes, it is getting a bit chillier in these parts. We've got the UGG boots out, and the heaters are on overdrive here in the studios at AMW.
2: That's the one. All right, what are you going to warm us up with on this edition of The Profile?
3: Well, it's sort of starting in Sydney, but I think she was probably more known as coming from Melbourne.
2: Okay.
3: The singer-songwriter, Gian.
2: Oh, yes, Gian, yeah. Late 80s, I think. Yeah, cool.
3: She was born in the early 1960s, and her music career began with the band Haiku before she won the 1986 edition of the talent show on TV, Star Search.
2: This has come up before, hasn't it, Star Search? We're talking about it recently, so I guess it's, of its time, one of those shows that did, you know, bring about talent. So
3: it
2: there
3: is.
2: You go.
3: And from this win, a contract was signed with Trafalgar Productions, a label who had a distribution deal with Warner Music and a recording studio located in Annandale in inner Sydney. Now, Trafalgar may be familiar to some listeners here, as one of the owners and producers was Charles Fisher, who's been involved with a few other artists we have profiled here over the years, like Midnight Oil, The Hooded Gurus, Radio Birdman, and 1927, to name a few. Fisher would produce Gian's self-titled

titled debut album, and it says from that we take our first track in this profile. Co-written by Gyan, Jeffrey Stapleton of Gangajang, and Gary Frost from Moving Pictures in 1927. We get to number 14 on the ARIA singles charts when released in 1989 and settle in for a 22-week run, thanks to radio and music video shows giving a decent airing of the tune, Wait.

0: song there from the late part of the 1980s. It is Guyane and Wait. And Guyane is the artist in question that we're having a look at on this edition of the Artist Profile segment as Rufus and Fire joins us here at AMWHQ. Well, there was more to the story of Guyane other than that big breakout hit of hers. So back to you to continue.
1: There was indeed, Noddy. Now, studio album number 2, Reddest Red, was released in October 1992, again produced by Charles Fisher. And it also featured one Dave Dobbin on guitar and vocals on the album as well too. A couple of singles were released, and the album track I Will Fix You was on the soundtrack for the 1994 film The Sum of Us, starring old mate Maximus, Toe Fog frontman, and part owner of the South Sydney Rabbitohs rugby league team, Russell Crowe.
0: That's it.
1: And hello to Russell if you're listening. A stint living in the UK would follow for a few years before the US came calling in 1998 to work on her third album with superstar songwriter and producer Desmond Child. Only a promotional single would be released from these sessions, with the album proper, Suburban Opera, not seeing the light of day till 2003.
0: Wow, long

0: period.
1: Gyan, during this time, will also provide backing vocals for tunes for Ricky Martin and wrote songs for other artists, which included a then-teenage Leanne Rimes, who covered one of Gyan's songs, Love is an Army, on her Twisted Angel record. By the mid-2000s, Gyan was back in Australia, living on the north coast of New South Wales, and contributed a song to the Aussie film The Nugget and co-wrote the song Nobody She Knows with Paul Kelly. But there would be an unlikely collaboration with the artist, poet and cartoonist, the late Michael Lunig. Gyan had started putting some music to Lunig's poetry, and a mutual friend got them together, and from it, Noddy, the album Billy the Rabbit was released in September 2006 to very good reviews.
0: Right.
1: They did some live shows in support of it at writers' festivals in Sydney and Byron Bay, and also four shows at the Sydney Opera House in March 2007. And Noddy, there's even a duet with ARIA Hall of Famer Paul Kelly on the album too, the song The Path to Your Door.
0: There you go.
1: Some more studio albums would follow in 2010, Super Fragilistically, and 2015's This Girl's in Love, which was a covers album, as well as a children's book, How Weird Is That, in 2008, and a collection of poetry, Bear in Mind, in 2012. So certainly kept very busy, yeah, and very creative as well too.
0: Yeah, lots of different sort of tentacles going out there from her, yeah, creative.
1: More than one song.
0: Yeah,
1: our right. Second track in this profile is that promotional single from Gyan's third album, Suburban Opera, which at the time was a real shift in sound from her earlier works, no doubt due to the influence of Desmond Child. So let's press play on the song that is Don't Hide Your Wild.

0: hide your wild away. So, yeah, just goes to show, like we've sort of said before we hit play on that song, that, yeah, she's certainly been an artist who's done a lot more than people probably realised from that one big radio hit in the late 80s.
1: Indeed. She won an ARIA as well for that too, for Best New Talent in 1990. Time for me to get out of here, but Gian, you've been profiled.
0: Yes, and Rufus on Fire will join us again at the same time next month to present another installment of the Artist Profile segment. And as always, if you have an artist profile artist in question, hopefully, and in fact it has to be somebody that he has not profiled in the past before, he's done over 100 of them since the show's been going, just hit him up with your suggestions via his email address, Rufus, R-U-F-U-S, at aussiemusicweekly.com. .com.au. Well, let's roll back into 2026 now, and Melbourne artist Mookie. This track comes from his debut EP called Trampoline. Now, the EP explores the emotional highs, lows, and in-between moments of identity, anxiety, heartbreak, and growth. And he's launching the EP on the 20th of June at Shot Kickers in Melbourne. So here is the new single from the EP in question. This is Mookie with My Sweet Anxiety. Oh.

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This is Aussie Music Weekly, and just there, Perth-based artist Jade Rich. She was nominated for the Best Pop and Best Electronic Act categories at last year's Whammy Awards, and that's her latest single called How We Were, a song all about a lasting friendship. Well, we've got time to squeeze in one more track on this week's edition of Aussie Music Weekly before we have to say goodbye. So on to a four-piece band now from Torquay on the lovely surf coast of Victoria. This track comes from their debut album, Darling, which was released just last week. And the album was recorded across studios in both Melbourne as well as closer to home there on the surf coast. So here they are, Savage Honey with Free Your Mind.

unfortunately, that's all the time that we have to share with you new local and independent music on this week's edition of Aussie Music Weekly. But no despair, we'll be back at the same time next week on the same station you're hearing us through right now. And on next week's show, we're going to have an in-focus interview with Melbourne-based singer-songwriter Kathleen Halloran. We'll take us out. It's Northern Territory-based hip-hop artist Young Miller and a track from his debut EP, which is expected out later this year. He's described the track as his first true love song. So there you go. It's Young Miller to see us out with Higher. And I'll see you next week.

And welcome to Chimes. I'm Paul Gough, bringing you the best in jangling guitars from right across the ages. I've got to get back and start playing you some older stuff because, well, while I love playing new music and you love hearing new music, it's good to dig in a bit. Oh, there is something from the 80s today, so I guess that's old. It doesn't feel too old to me. I guess I'm thinking even further back, but I've got some incredible works. We're going to hear the likes of The Real Numbers, who are a Midwest US jangly pop group that bring to mind all my favourite sounds from the Sarah imprint. We'll hear from Valley Queen, an LA, I guess, more jangle rock group. I'm not really into genre names, like attaching them, because, you know, bands like to bob and weave. I will have a segment of great power pop featuring new artists like the TSG, but we'll go to one of the legends in Nick Pionti. We'll hear a beautiful album that came out at the start of the year from Tessa Rose Jackson, the latest from Leah Senior. But let's kick off with absolutely wonderful group out of the UK, and their sound, it's interesting because people are nominating groups like XTC and Nick Lowe in what you're going to listen to. To me, this just has the classic UK jangly pop of the mid-80s, particularly a group called the Chesterfields, and I'm going to play you one of their songs as a way of comparison. Not that they're ripping them off or anything, but just they're birds of a feather and they certainly belong together. But this group, Bramwell, that we're going to start with, have this excellent new 7-inch. I haven't been able to stop listening to the A-side of it called Standing on Stones. And it's come out on a little label called Gob Nation. I'm going to play you something else from that, which I think is more reminiscent of what, when I hear the word Gob Nation, what I imagine. But this single, boy, is it a ripper. You can get it on Bandcamp too if it's too costly to get the vinyl. So, kicking off with Bramwell, this is Standing

such a great song. And when I was really getting into some of the more left field jangly pop, after, of course, you had the Smiths coming through in the 83-84 window, suddenly there was a burst of incredible bands that were coming out on the Subway label, on Creation, of course. And that group, the Chesterfields, started out on Subway, still creating music, which I've always been totally blown away with, all these little bands that I thought probably had a smaller lifespan. A lot of them actually did go quiet, like The Loft, but re-emerged. In fact, The Loft released a lot of great EPs, but it's only in recent years they've released two albums, not just one, and sounding better than ever. But the Chesterfields, and one of my favourite songs of theirs, Shame About the Rain, that would be one of my favourite, if I had to put together a compilation for Chimes, that would be on it. And Bramwell's track, I tell you what, that's ringing out loud and clear as well. It's just beautiful, sunshiny pop from a group who, from the first listen to that, had, as I said, on high repeat, Bramwell and the track Standing on Stones. I hope you'll agree, if you're a lover of the jangle that we play on this program, I think that will become a new favourite for you for 2026. This is Chimes, heard first on the Mighty 2SER, right around the country, thanks to the Community Radio Network. This is a wonderful, dreamy album that was released at the start of the year from a Dutch-British artist. Her name's Tessa Rose Jackson, and as you listen to her music, you hear little touches of REM, certainly touches of the wonderful folk artist Bert Jansch, and a lot of more recent great female pop as well. The album's called The Lighthouse, and it's one of those sort of psych folk albums that I don't think's been given enough airplay. I think it's absolutely gorgeous, and you know, can sit beautifully beside your Aldous Hardings or groups that come out of Bristol, like This Is the Kit or any of the great composers from that city. But Tessa Rose Jackson has, I think, released such a great album, and it's really nice to be able to share it with you. And I've chosen it because I was listening to the latest from Leah Senior. Her new album will be out shortly, and it's going to be brilliant. But this sort of harks back to some of her earlier work, and the album has a mixture of band and this more just gentle, simple, gorgeous folk music from her in her most recent single. So we'll start off with Tessa Rose Jackson. This track is Dawn.

It's hard to believe that the excellent Lea Senior has released five albums. She's about to release her fifth album called Point Road Night. And that will be out on June 19th, so not too far away. And the track 2 Weeks, which is the last single that sort of, you know, these days there's 2 to 3 singles that herald an album before it comes out. Mother Song that came out first was more in her band offering, but that, a gorgeous track that was written at an old beach house. And she's delving, as I said, back to her earlier roots and touching on the kind of Nick Drake territory. And it's a beautiful track, 2 Weeks, from Lea Senior, an artist who's, I think every release, I've been more and more enamoured with what she does. And that's saying a lot because I already love the previous works so much. The album before also has a strong connection to a place. It was written in a family home in France, apparently next to a spooky graveyard. And it's an album that is joyful about life, but also touches on death. It's the music of Tessa Rose Jackson. And she invited her band to travel with her to French Basque country to record it over a 2-week period. And that track, Dawn, is, as I said, absolutely gorgeous. And it's a privilege to be able to share with you brilliant music like that on Chimes. And that's what I love about this show. I can give you music that is gentle, or I can absolutely rip it up like I'm going to in just a second. Meant to say, too, Lea Senior will be touring Point Road Night right around, looks like mostly the East Coast. So for those listeners that are sort of more inland, Adelaide, Perth, doesn't look like she's going to be getting to your neck of the woods, unfortunately. She kicks off in Minion in Victoria and will close at the Gang Gang Cafe in Canberra, August 9, but will be playing at Petersham Bowling Club in Sydney for SER listeners, July 4th, and then at the Thurl Railway Hall in Thurl on the 5th of July, and then all the other dates you can just head to Lea's website. But I wanted to get, you know, rough and ready with you, but more in a power pop way. This is a group that mix power pop and edgier music. You could use the word punk. I think when I look at the Gob Nation website or their Bandcamp site, that was what I kind of felt when I was about to listen to Bramwell that I was going to hear. So this is what I was expecting Bramwell to sound like, who we started the show with. The group's called the TSG, and I don't know what that stands for. Well, actually, I do know what it stands for. Isn't it funny? I was sitting there thinking, what does it stand for? And then I looked at the name of the vocalist, Taylor Stewart. And yes, that's right. It's the Taylor Stewart group. Also, the drummer for the Tubbs. This is somewhat of a super group because it features Max from the Tubbs on guitars. Bass player comes from the Nets. The other guitarist is from a group called Bloody Death. So they're being touted in the UK as a super group. Perhaps they're not quite as well known here. But their EP has dropped. It's a punchy, fantastic record. It's called Skydiver, and this is the title track from it. I'm going to play you 3 excellent power pop tunes, but let's start off with the TSG.

I spoke earlier about the Chesterfields being one of the jangly 80s groups that I really loved that sort of had a comeback in recent years. Well, that's another group, but from a different era. Back in the 90s, Greenbury Woods were a group that were getting a lot of attention on the alt college rock scene. And this is their comeback. Matt and Brant Hoosman revived their group last year, and now they've come back with an album. It's called It's All Good Sugar. And that opening track from it, Summer Song, absolutely nails it. Immediately I'm back in the 90s listening to that track from the Greenbury Woods. I hope you enjoyed it as well. In the middle, we heard from one of the, I think, legendary players of the power pop genre. He started out in 75, so he was around at a time when there were great groups like the Raspberries, the early starter Cheap Trick, and I'm sure that had a big influence on what he does. He does everything from classic 60s style soundings through to a love of groups like Jellyfish. Nick Pionti is, I think, a true blue, jangly power pop legend, and that song from him, from his album, 13 in My Head, it's the title track, and the opening track on that release is an absolute corker. And I have played him on the show before, but not for a long time. So if you don't know who Nick Pionti is, go and check him out, particularly if you love that kind of sound. Really classic power pop, in my opinion. 13 in My Head, and 13, sorry. We heard the TSG and the track Sky Diver. On Chimes, heard first on the Mighty 2SCR, right around the country, thanks to the Community Radio Network. You can probably hear, I've had this urge to clear my throat every 5 seconds. I apologise for that. I'm not going to, unless I turn my microphone off like I just did, or very briefly. This next group is a group, one of those groups that I say this a lot, always loved. They had a song called Supergiant, and I flogged it to death. But I kind of lost track of them over time. They're a group called Valley Queen out of LA. This was, I think, the follow-up album to the one that had that on it. And again, they just have a brilliant way of playing, and their sound is, I think, a classic rock sound with guitars that, yeah, jangle from time to time. But I guess they've been lost in a sea of a lot of bands that have a similar vibe, but that doesn't mean you shouldn't hear them, because I really love their entire output. You can find their releases on their Bandcamp site. They're called Valley Queen, and this is a great song. This is called Fairy Wing.

a group that always surprise and create great songs. Horse Jumper of Love also have an excellent name. A trio that celebrated the anniversary of one of their releases, Disaster Trick, with last year issuing Disaster Trick Deluxe Edition. And what that meant is it came out with bonus B-sides, demos, alternative versions, etc. Well, that was one of the unheard B-sides from the sessions that saw that album come to life. The track Anger is an Arch. I think all their B-sides, all the little bits and pieces I've collected over time of Horse Jumper of Love have certainly kept me happy. And I hope you enjoyed that as well, Anger is an Arch. We played before that Valley Queen and the track Fairy Wing. That was from 2023. This is a little show called Chimes that loves to celebrate great guitar pop. I often have talked about how much I love to swoon over the releases that come out on the Slumberland imprint. I'm yet to find one that disappoints. And this next

jangly, melancholy, along the lines of the group Brighter on the Sarah imprint. It's a song that's going to appear on their brand new album, Was It Always This Way? And their sound celebrating more late 80s than the 90s. Again, you can hear the group St. Christopher as a part of the Sarah imprint. I hear mostly groups from that particular label coming through, and it's a beauty, an absolute beauty. Brand new, enjoy it. From Real Numbers, this is Never, Never Again.

Fantastic little EP that I stumbled on last week. Another example of great music out of Oakland, California. And it's a duo by the name of Robin Ellen. I had to scratch the surface a little to find out a bit more. It's Rob Miller of the group Blues Lawyer, who we've played a couple of times on the program, and Ellen Matthews. And this is one of those releases that's out of the Cathartic Life Change. And from that comes seven tracks that is their EP debut. It's called In On It. And the track I shared with you, So Many Californias, and it's a really great collection of songs that I think you'll enjoy. That one, quite a gentler track. Some of the other tracks ramp it up when it comes to the 90s energy, but one I think you'll enjoy. You'll find it on their Bandcamp site, Robin Ellen. And So Many Californias, and The Real Numbers, Never Never Again, and that's beauty. That's up there with Bramwell as being some of my favourite pop for this year so far. And it's halfway through the year. Where's the time go? You've been listening to Chimes. I'm going to play this track. It probably won't quite get us the whole way home, but boy, is it a nice way to start to wind up things with. It's a group called The Hobnobs. And it features Ari Van Vliet of Loosburg, who I love his deadpan intonation. Well, he's teamed up with Yael Decker of The Clittons, and an absolutely gorgeous collection of songs that are coming out as their debut as The Hobnobs. The album's called Helmets Off, and I think a second single's just dropped, but this is the first one, or is it the most recent one? I forget. Anyway, regardless of what order it came out in, this is a beauty. This is called Dictionary.

I hope you've enjoyed this edition of Chimes. I'm Paul Gough. I'll be back next week with more fantastic pop music. Stay safe. Stay listening to your local station. Thanks to the Community Radio Network for sending this right around the country. I look forward to joining you next.

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1: BBC News with Sue Montgomery. Israel and Hezbollah have agreed to a ceasefire after a day of intense hostilities in Lebanon. The agreement followed concerns that continued fighting would undermine the peace deal between the United States and Iran. Shortly after the truce began, there were reports of further Israeli strikes in the south. Lebanon's health ministry says Israeli attacks since midnight have killed at least 47 people. Israel said four of its soldiers were killed by Hezbollah. An Israeli spokesman at the UN, Jonathan Harunov, insisted his country wanted to protect itself.
2: It's got nothing to do with Israeli presence in Lebanon as a defensive measure. It's got more to do with this internationally designated terrorist organization taking directions from the Islamic Republic. The onus here is on the Lebanese government, with whom Israel has an agreement enforced by the Security Council Resolution 1701 to have peace. But that peace is very much in jeopardy as a result of Hezbollah's and the Islamic Republic's dangerous action.
1: Italy's Prime Minister Giorgia Meloni has strongly repudiated President Trump's assertion that she begged to have her photo taken with him at this week's G7 summit in France. Ms. Meloni said it was an appalling and fabricated claim, and that neither she nor Italy begged. Italy's foreign minister has cancelled a US trip this weekend. Our reporter in Rome, Davide Giglioni, says Giorgia Meloni is using the incident politically.
3: She's really conveying one message. I'm here and I'm fighting for Italy. Let's not forget that Italians are going to the polls in about a year. So for Meloni, this is hugely important from a national point of view, because she really, really needs to regain ground after a few blows over the last few months, including a constitutional referendum, which she lost.
1: The British Prime Minister Keir Starmer is resisting pressure to step down after his likely leadership challenger Andy Burnham, the former mayor of Manchester, won a sweeping victory in a parliamentary by-election. Sir Keir has urged Labour Party members to avoid plunging the country into chaos by turning on each other. Here's our political correspondent Jack Fenwick.
4: We have reported in the last few weeks that some cabinet ministers have already called for the Prime Minister to set a timetable to go. For example, the Home Secretary Shabana Mahmood. It wouldn't at all be a surprise if Sir Keir Starmer is calling round ministers to see who is still in his camp, and therefore it may well be the case that in those conversations some ministers are calling for him to go.
1: Ukraine's military says its forces have struck railway bridges in Crimea. It said the bridges in the Russian-occupied territory were being used for military transport and other supplies. Moscow has today reported shooting down dozens of Ukrainian drones approaching the city. World News from the BBC. Bolivia has entered its 50th day of unrest as protests and roadblocks continue to paralyse major cities, cutting off vital supplies to La Paz, El Alto and Cochabamba. Demonstrations led by indigenous farmers and unions were triggered by an economic crisis and fuel shortages. Health officials in the Democratic Republic of Congo have told the BBC that a six-year-old Ebola patient who was abducted from a hospital by armed men has been released and is now receiving treatment. The girl was taken alongside her mother from a facility in North Kivu province earlier this week. From Kinshasa, Emery Makomeno.
5: Officials in North Kivu province have not provided details on how the child and the mother were recovered, but say both arrived safely at the Musienene Ebola Treatment Center on Wednesday. The facility is located about 25 kilometers southwest of Katwa, where the two were adopted on Monday evening. Ituri province remains the epicenter of the outbreak, but North Kivu has recorded the highest number of fatalities.
1: The Supreme Court in India has ruled that walking on secure pavements is a fundamental right, stressing the safety of pedestrians. It insisted it was the duty of civic authorities to build, demarcate and maintain necessary infrastructure for pedestrians. The judgment came in connection with a case relating to the death of a five-year-old boy in a traffic accident while walking to a school. There was no pavement in that road. Norway's government is imposing a near-complete ban on primary school children using generative AI tools in the classroom. The Prime Minister, Jonas Gahr Støre, said using AI increases the risk that young children skip important steps in their education. BBC News.
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8: Good morning and welcome to Saturday Breakfast. I'm so glad to have your company today. Settle in with a cuppa because we've got a gorgeous lineup of stories, songs and conversations that'll get your weekend off to a cracking start. Today, I'll take you on a little road trip to the Mallee region of Victoria, where I stopped in at the charming Roxy Theatre in Oyen, a real Art Deco beauty with a history as colourful as its paintwork. Then we'll unpack the skincare trends flooding social media and what teens and tweens need to be careful of. Dermatologist Dr. Leona Yip joins us in The Wire to help cut through the gloss. And later, our resident cook, Ange Capoccia, is serving up a recipe that's perfect for a weekend. Scallopini with a twist. Plus, we'll weave in some brilliant music, Aussie icons, modern favourites, and a few joyful surprises. Murph's Top 5 Countdown is on the way. We'll catch up with Dominique Forster. We've got an AMRAP Song of the Week from a favourite from yesteryear, and plenty of other things to kickstart your weekend. Let's get into it.

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1: My name's Jenny Heaslip. I'm chair of the Roxy Theatre Committee. In 2014, we were lucky enough to be chosen as a small towns transformation project. So that was funding through Regional Arts Victoria.
2: With a small community, how easy is it to get funding for these kinds of projects? And how important is it for your community?
1: Number one, it's not easy. It takes a lot of work, a lot of paperwork. And even if you do get funding, being able to acquit that funding, the reporting that has to be done. For example, with the Roxy Theatre Restoration Project back in 2005-ish, we had federal government funding, state government funding, local government funding, community government funding, and all the reporting was required in a different format at a different time, in a different way, for a little community group who all had full-time jobs.
2: And some other communities might go, you know what, it's all too hard and leave it. Why didn't you?
1: Because we had a vision of what we wanted. I knew exactly what I wanted. We're not there yet. We're still working on it. But if you want something bad enough for your community, and my thing was, this is an extremely historically significant building. It's one of six left in Australia like it. And I worried that it would be bulldozed. You know, it's in the main street of Oyen. Not that we have a huge demand for shops, but you just never know, you know, and it could have been lost. And now look at it. We have pictures at least once a month. We try and have them more often. We have community events. We have parties. We have weddings. We've had funerals. We have community celebrations. You know, it's just a great place. This theatre was built in 1936 by a gentleman who owned a great big cafe, which used to be on the block next door where the community park is now. It also had a boarding house out the back and stables. So he took his family to Queensland on holidays in 1935, and they saw the tropical style theatres up in Queensland. And this block was spare, and he owned it, and he came back and he organised for this theatre to be built. So it is a semi-tropical style theatre.
2: What was his name?
1: Hugh Ingwersen.
2: And his family, Hugh's family, still in the district?
1: No, but after we started the restoration project back in 2005, we had them contact us. ABC Radio in Bendigo, Dave Lennon, was very, very supportive of this project early on, and he talked about us all the time. They heard it and they contacted us, because up until that time the only photo we had of this place was in 1964, which by then it had had changes. In 1936, which I will show you out the front, there's photos. We now have photos from the Ingwersen family of when it was built.
2: Let's have a look at it now.
1: All right.
2: So we're looking at this wall, some great memorabilia
1: so
2: here.
1: So this is our memory wall, which is a great addition.
2: I can see Bill Hunter there.
1: Yes, that's a story in itself, so remind me of that in a minute. But we had all this memorabilia, and when we did the Mallee Up in Lights project, this was one of the things that we got. And it took them all out of glass cases and put them up on the wall so it's easier to see. But as I said before, the photo up top left, that's the theatre when it first opened in 1936, and
2: okay,
1: that wall, that wall is actually that wall, okay?
2: So that was the front
1: of the theatre. And then in the late 40s, early 50s, they put the brick front on. So it's Art Deco on the front, and we're not quite sure what style it is on the back.
2: It's plain and it's simple, so it could be nouveau.
1: Well,
2: it's tropical. There you go.
1: Well, it is. It's a semi-tropical, some people might say shed, because it is basically a tin shed, but it's lined with kainite, and we've had Opera Victoria in here, and they told us that the acoustics of the building are just amazing for what's basically a tin shed. The sides all lift up. So you can see on there where the lattice is on the side walls, they're big shutters and they all lift up. It's got a really high ceiling with vents in the roof, so that's the tropical style. And when it was originally built, It had the double deck chairs down the middle, and then it had leather seats, which we have two examples of.
2: You still got them?
1: An old gentleman in the community had them in his shed and brought them down when we first renovated.
2: And whoever designed this wall did a great job. There's the old fly spray cans, which are very evocative of the time, all the things that you would have bought candy bar.
1: Yeah. So we've also got those over on our wall over there, examples of what was found under the theatre.
2: Don't eat them.
1: I think they're empty, but the packets are there. We've also got, early on in the project, we asked some community members for their memories, because I'm not a local, I'm blowing.
2: Ah, where did you blow in from?
1: I blew in from not far away, Mildura, but I never came to the theatre when it was functioning, so I didn't know what it was like. So those parts there are memories from locals who actually came to the theatre. But it was really funny. When I asked one lovely older lady, I said, can you tell me what colour, you know, what was the paint colours of the inside? And she said, I didn't go to the theatre to look at the colour. I went to cuddle my boyfriend in the back row. So she was no help with colours at all. Exactly right. So, we had some great community support for this project all the way through. Parts of it, the school built, so the handrails out the sides, the school kids built with our builders that were on the project. The shutters down the side were all rebuilt by the school and our builders. So there were projects like that, and we've never had any vandalism here.
2: Because it's
1: And
2: loved.
1: We think it's because the community, it's theirs. And it is. We own it on behalf of the community. It's not a building that's owned by someone and run. This is the community's theatre.
2: Some great stories from people, as you were saying. And then there's Bill Hunter.
1: The Bill Hunter story was, we were looking for an Aussie icon to open the theatre for us. So in 2007, in November, we had our grand opening, and we wanted an iconic Aussie to come and be part of the night and open it for us. And there was a small subcommittee that was working on our opening night. They had tried, you know, Charles, Bud Tingwell, they'd tried, you name it, they'd tried to contact them through their agents. They'd tried to contact Bill through his agent. No good. No, sorry. No, no. They're busy. So, no. So anyway, I don't know who one on the committee was talking to, and they said, ring the Ravenswood pub. You'll get Bill. And they went, oh, well, worth a try. So they rang the Ravenswood pub and said, hi, this is whoever. I'm looking for Bill Hunter. And the barman said, I'll just put him on.
2: Bill.
1: And they sort of went, okay. Oh, hi, we're opening a picture theatre in Orion, you know, that closed in 1971, and we'd love you to come. And he went, sure, I'll come. And he did. Bill was so funny on the night. We showed his film Newsfront. He sat in the front for probably 10 minutes and he leaned over and he said to my husband, I've seen this film, mate. I'm off to the pub. And he left.
2: Did he come back?
1: No.
2: Oh, well.
1: But he'd been here for the opening and that was great.
2: It is great.
1: But that actual letter next to him on the wall is when Bill was sick in the hospice in Melbourne. We wrote a fax and we sent it to the hospice's number, hoping that it would get to him. And when he passed away, they read it out at his funeral. And we were listening to the funeral on, I think, ABC Radio in the office. And they said, actually, we've got a fax from a small community group that we'd like to read. And we just burst into tears. You know,
2: I'm crying now.
1: It was just the most beautiful thing. And when you get up, you can read it. But, yeah, that was pretty special.
2: It is special. Well, it's a special place. Good on you.
1: Mm.
2: Well done.
1: It's
2: Keep up the
1: thing.
2: Good work.
1: Thank you. We love it.

0: Later this hour, Ange Capoccia is back in the kitchen with a delicious scallopini recipe that'll warm you up from the inside out. But first, The Wire dives into the world of skinfluencers and viral skincare hacks. What happens when teens and tweens trade expert advice for TikTok trends? Dr. Leonie Yip is here to help make sense of it right after this.
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2: The caveman method, slugging, the Thailand strand, social media skincare trends don't always have care in mind. In recent years, social media has been the home to many trends which may cause skin harm rather than solutions, especially in teens and tweens. Dermatologist from Skin Partners in Brisbane, Dr. Leona Yip, dissects these trends and explains the impact of following harmful advice from social media, as well as what we can do to avoid the misinformation trap. The Wire's Ashley Blooming has the story.
3: Recently, social media has been the go-to place for skincare advice, resulting in many different and sometimes harmful trends. Have you ever heard of the tan line trend or the caveman trend? Here to explain a bit more on the harmful effects of these skincare fads is dermatologist Dr. Leona Yip.
4: So the most worrying trend that has been going on in social media in the recent few months or 12 months really is the tan line trend, because that is the one that can cause harm potentially, and high risk of that increases risk of skin cancers and sun damage. There is nothing sexy and nothing special about getting a tan line. And I always describe trends, it's like fashion. It comes and goes, but it's not like style where it's timeless and it stays. And what is timeless is good, healthy skin. And this is something that many teens and tweens don't tend to see just yet because they feel it's not relevant for them. So that trend is something that we really need to bust because it is not healthy and it can cause harm. The other trends that we're seeing with skincare and with routines, these are not necessarily harmful, but they're just not something that may keep the skin healthy. They may not be something that looks after your skin barrier, and they may be something that can potentially affect your skin hygiene, such as the caveman trend, for example, which is not washing your skin for days and letting it heal naturally, letting your skin go without cleansing, without moisturizer. And that is not something healthy, because if you're not washing your skin, what's going to happen is you get skin debris, skin cells. These are dead skin proteins that stay on top of your skin, and you get keratin retention, where it looks yellow and your skin can start to smell. You can also get buildup of grease, dirt, pollution on your skin that can contribute to effects on your skin barrier and can cause microinflammation of your skin that can worsen conditions such as eczema as well as pro-aging.
3: Beef tallow is currently the most recent trend taking social media by storm, but dermatologists are not such big fans.
4: So beef tallow trend, there's also something that has been very popular because it's touted as being natural. But firstly, what's natural is not necessarily good or beneficial or safe for your skin. So beef tallow may have some moisturizing properties. If you're using something for moisturizing, it's much better to use a manufactured product, so we know what's in the listed ingredients and what it claims to do will actually live up to what it says it would in terms of the listed ingredients. But yeah. I think the problem is we don't know where it comes from, and it's usually these natural skincare companies that do it in small batches. So we don't know what breed of cows it's come from and where it's manufactured and whether it's not or not it's gone through safety testing, for example, and it's not TGA approved. So the safety is questionable. The efficacy is also questionable. And because it's so greasy, there's high risk of causing breakouts, particularly in those with greasy skin and acne-prone skin.
3: There have also been some positive trends to come out of social media, including skin cycling, using sun protection, and the glass skin trend. Dr. Leona Yip's message is clear and says that the key is educating people on how to use these products properly.
4: So my message is that when you see a trend on TikTok, on Instagram, it's really important to find out the credibility and the qualification of the person behind the trend and what they're saying to you. Because on social media, it is not regulated. Anyone can go out there and say something and pick something out from the air and make it sound credible. But it has to be safe, which a lot of it is not. It has to be able to prove that it's beneficial for your skin. There's a difference between scientific credibility and marketing claims. And before you know it, you may be piling on skin problems on top of healthy skin that you may have to seek help for when previously your skin's actually really well.
3: In light of these concerning skincare trends, dermatologists have taken to social media themselves to combat misinformation on the front lines.
4: How we practice medicine 20, 30 years ago is very different to how we practice today. because with the advent of people Googling information and with AI and with social media especially, if we're not out there as figures of medical authority giving credible advice with scientific evidence or with real world experience of what we do and busting myths, I think it gets to a point where we see people with fixing problems that people are getting through trends they see on social media. So it's very important, I think, that as doctors, we are sparing some of our time with preventative medicines and advocacy and education via social media. While traditional media platforms like TV and radio play a really important role, but I think research shows that many young people are scrolling through reels every day and spending hours on their phone. So it's really important that we get onto the social media platform and spread the message that way as well.
3: Ultimately, if you do decide to take TikTok skincare advice, Dr. Leona's advice is simple.
4: If you're not sure about what to use, because the world of skincare trends on social media is really confusing. And as a layperson, if you're not used to skin health and what to look out for, my suggestion is always go to a skincare professional and start there.
2: That was dermatologist Dr. Leona Yip speaking with The Wire's Ashley Blooming.
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0: Still to come next hour, we're going to look at the future of farming, plus our AMRAP song of the week from Alan Caswell. Do you remember that song from Prisoner on the Inside? Well, he wrote that. He's got something new for us. But right now, if you're feeling a bit hungry, this will help. Ange Capoccia is back with a recipe you'll want to save. Scallopini with that signature Ange twist.
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0: Can you help me, please? I'm trying to make my own mayonnaise and it keeps splitting. Is there a way I can save it?
2: Of course you can. You end up making more mayonnaise than you originally wanted to make, but that's okay.
0: That is
2: because
0: okay.
2: It does last quite well if you keep it in a sterilised jar. There's a couple of ways you can do it. Beat up another egg yolk. Now, for those that don't know how to make mayonnaise, it's basically egg yolk and olive oil. And you beat up your egg white, maybe add some mustard to that, a bit of salt and pepper, and then slowly drizzle. For one egg yolk, about 250 mils of olive oil. Slowly drizzle that in. And while you're doing that, you're actually beating at the same time and it will thicken up and emulsify. And that's how you make your mayonnaise. Now, sometimes it will split, which means it separates and it doesn't look very appetizing. So beat up another egg yolk and add that in the same way that you were adding the olive oil, add that egg yolk to the mayonnaise mixture and that will bring it back together again. Or you can just add a little bit of water and then bring it. Whisk it up and it will bring it back together again.
0: That's a lot easier than just throwing it out.
2: It is a lot. It is quite simple to do. Sometimes, for some reason, the eggs don't. It just works that way. And you might end up with, instead of one cup of mayonnaise, you might end up with two or three, but that's okay. You can always use it for something.
0: Put it in the fridge and
2: season them differently, yes.
0: Give it to your next door neighbour, especially if that next door neighbour is me.
2: Great gift.
0: All right. Hit us with the recipe for the saltan.
2: No, we're going to do a scallopini. Saltimbocca is a form of scallopini.
0: Oh, right.
2: Do you know what saltimbocca means?
0: No.
2: Jump in your mouth.
0: Oh.
2: A scallopini is basically a thinly sliced, traditionally veal, dredged in flour, and then it's cooked with a variety of sauces. So the one we're going to do is a veal campagnola, scallopini campagnola. If you get yourself some veal steaks, very thinly sliced. We're going to bang those out with a meat mallet. Always use the flat side, not the pointy side, because you don't want to actually break the meat up. Pop it between two pieces of plastic and pound away until it comes nice and flat and it will hold together. And that's how it cooks very quickly because it's so very thin. We also need to pre-prepare some baby spinach. If you quickly saute some baby spinach in a teaspoon of olive oil, salt and pepper and a bit of garlic. Make sure the pot and the oil is really, really hot. And then throw your spinach in, toss it around. You'll see it break down, take that out straight away. So then that's ready to go. So what we'll need is those two ingredients ready to go. A teaspoon of olive oil, quarter of a cup of white wine, some shredded or finely sliced mozzarella cheese. You'll need to season your plain flour, which we're going to coat the veal with. You'll also need some tomato passata or a Napolitana sauce, which we'll put on afterwards. So, nice and simple, heat your oil in a pan,

0: very hot pan, frying pan. 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This will take only a minute, virtually, to cook the either side, just to brown it. Once you've turned them over, you put a little bunch of spinach on the top of each piece of your meat, a slice of the mozzarella or a little bit of the shredded mozzarella. Then put a teaspoon of onto each piece of meat of the passata or Napoletana sauce. 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Quick and very easy.
1: And she cooks, obviously, and I don't.
0: But we're going to teach her, I promise.
1: So have a happy day.
0: And we'll see you later.
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1: In Hour 2, we meet the young farmers facing big challenges with some fresh support behind them. Then I've got a beautiful new song for you from Alan Caswell. And we'll catch up with the wonderful Dominique Forster. If you haven't met her before, you're going to hear all about her. It's all on the way.

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2: Good morning, I'm Alyssa Delfs. A new round of direct negotiations between the US and Iran, due to start today in Switzerland, has been postponed. The White House says the Vice President, J.D. Vance, had delayed his trip as plans weren't finalised, but was looking forward to beginning technical talks as soon as possible. Kasra Naji from BBC Persian is in Switzerland.
3: There's no sign of official statements from Iran on this issue, but there are these hardline news agencies in Iran indicating that the reason for the Iranians not be here is that Israel is continuing to bomb southern Lebanon, and this is contrary to point one of the Memorandum of Understanding between the U.S. and Iran, which calls on all sides to respect the ceasefire.
2: Meantime, the United Nations has welcomed reports of a ceasefire agreement between Israel and Hezbollah overnight, but warns civilians on the ground in Lebanon are still fleeing amid ongoing insecurity. It comes after a day of intense hostilities in Lebanon and follows concerns that continued fighting would undermine the peace deal between the United States and Iran. Shortly after the truce began, there were reports of further Israeli strikes in the south. Back home, disability advocates are urging the federal government to pause its plan to rush through an overhaul of the National Disability Insurance Scheme. The call comes after a major report into the changes was delayed once again. A parliamentary inquiry was due to hand down its report on June 16. Now the report isn't expected to be published until June 23. The Labor government is trying to land a deal with the Greens, which would extend the inquiry into the proposed reform in exchange for the minor party's support for the government's tax changes announced in the federal budget. As part of the proposal, 160,000 people could be removed from the $56 billion scheme to cut back on spending. Australians are being reminded of the importance of vaccinations for public health. Hundreds of infectious disease and immunisation experts gathered this week in Melbourne, where declining vaccination rates were discussed. They say since the COVID pandemic, people are struggling to believe in public health advice, while there are also accessibility barriers. CEO of the Public Health Association of Australia, Terry Slevin, told National Radio News the end goal is for a healthy population using science and research.
4: To make clear all of the benefits of vaccination, whether it relates to COVID, flu, whooping cough, the whole range of vaccine-preventable diseases. And we've been talking a lot about how we can better tell that story so that people have a clear understanding as to the enormous benefits of vaccines.
2: Police in Western Australia are set to roll out real-time facial recognition cameras in public areas in a first across any jurisdiction in the country. The trial, which uses artificial intelligence to cross-reference faces with a database to scan crowds for suspects and criminals, will be deployed from Monday. WA Police Commissioner Cole Blanch says the cameras will enable police to better protect the public by catching criminals more quickly.
5: And it's not the first time Western Australia police are using facial recognition. That capability has been used by our police force for over 14 years.
2: And in sport, the Socceroos are continuing their World Cup campaign this morning against the United States. The Americans started in defence as the Aussies kicked off in their all-gold kit. Just after the first 10 minutes, Socceroo Cameron Burgess added one to the scoreboard for the US. The ball deflected off the Aussies' legs after American Falaran Bolligan hit a pass into the six-yard box.
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8: Good morning, folks. You're on KRRFM with Pete on The Brekkie Show, and cloudy today with a high chance of showers in the west, medium chance of showers elsewhere. Winds west to northwesterly and 17 degrees. No fire rating for the central ranges today. For tomorrow, partly cloudy, some morning fog, slight chance of a shower, light winds and 17 degrees. Monday, partly cloudy, some morning fog, slight chance of a shower, and light winds and 16 degrees. And for Tuesday, some morning fog, patches of morning frost on and east of the ranges, mostly sunny during the day and 16 degrees. Let's start with the birds and going back.

The Birds and Going Back, written by Jerry Goffin and Carole King, and originally for Dusty Springfield, who had a big hit for it. Here is Fleetwood Mac.

0: Cat Stevens with the original, and he wrote The First Cut is the Deepest, and covered by lots of people, including Rod Stewart. P.P. Arnold did a version too, with backing by The Nice, the band with Keith Emerson, who later went on to become Emerson, Lake and Palmer. Let's wait a little while. I might play some of that this afternoon, or this later in the show, not this afternoon. It is 17 minutes after 6. You're on KRRFM with Pete.
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0: Gloria. That was the Manhattan Transfer. It is 10 degrees outside right now, 21 minutes after 6.
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Walter. How good is that? Tracy Chapman, so good. And Give Me One Reason. Before the break, we had the Bee Gees in Massachusetts. Is Jimi Hendrix.

Jimi Hendrix and Little Wing plays and sings so nicely. Here's Nancy Sinatra and Lee Hazelwood and Sand.

love those two together. Lee Hazelwood and Nancy Sinatra. He So Low, She So High, and Sand. And a big good day to you all listening out there. I've had quite a few calls and texts already, so thanks, folks, for getting in touch. And big good day to Ron and Pat. Ron and Pat out there enjoying the road trip. And John and Jeffrey and others tuning in. Here's Frank Sinatra.

0: what a voice.
1: Thank you so much for coming.
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1: You've been really wonderful.
0: The beautiful Eva Cassidy, and doing a lovely job on the Louis Armstrong tune, What a Wonderful World.

0: A beautiful song from Man for Man, with Mike Darbo on the lead vocal there. He took over Paul Jones as the singer and wrote that fantastic song, Handbags and Glad Rags. And people like Rod Stewart, of course, covered it later on. Now, the Savo, there's a free concert from the Wallamai Singers, a winter concert with guests, the Kajagong Choir and the Mudgee Flutes. It's on today at 2:30 till 4:30. PM right next to the radio station here in Candos, inside the Candos Community Hall. 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And of course, they do a fantastic job in our community. Colleen and her amazing team. 13 years they've been going and looking after our community. Wallamai Singers meet every Tuesday evening during school term, so come in and join the fun. And the free concert this afternoon, Candos Community Hall, 2:30 to 4:30 PM. 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Everybody's welcome.
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2: 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In adverse weather conditions such as heavy rain or fog, it's a good idea to forget about overtaking unless you're on a dual carriageway. 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Make sure your tyres are in peak condition with at least 3 to 4 millimetres of tread and your brakes are working well. And remember, a good driver is a smooth driver. So if you are on a slippery road, keep a delicate touch on the steering wheel, accelerator, pedal and brake, and resist making any sudden or sharp moves.

0: 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New album out from them, and they're touring in the new year. News and weather and the community notice board coming up in just a moment.
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3: Good morning, I'm Melissa Delfs. Starting with sport, Aussies at home and around the world are backing the Socceroos in the World Cup as the USA maintains its early lead. After the first 10 minutes of the clash, a Cameron Burgess own goal put the USA up by 1 point. At the 43rd minute, American Alex Freeman capitalised just before halftime, heading in off a deflected strike to take the hosts' lead to 2-0 at the break. Meantime, Aussies are showing their support for the gold side. This morning, AC/DC's Highway to Hell could be heard reverberating across the stadium in Seattle as fans sang along. Back home in Melbourne, Fed Square is practically at capacity with 7,000 fans rising early to catch the game, while in Sydney around 1,000 keen onlookers gathered in Parramatta Square this morning. Agriculture experts, farmers and authorities are awaiting the results of testing with bated breath today after a single suspected case of bird flu triggered fears the deadly strain has reached the Australian mainland. Yesterday, Agriculture Minister Julie Collins confirmed a single migratory wild bird had been detected with a suspected case of the disease in Western Australia. But the minister says it's too early to confirm if it was the H5N1 strain that has killed millions of birds around the world. The results of further testing are expected today, but Ms. Collins says if confirmed, the nation is prepared.
4: This will be sobering, but not unexpected, given the spread globally. I want to reassure the public that we're well placed to respond to and to manage this situation.
3: There'll be more tests of the new National Emergency Message System this weekend. AusAlert will send emergency messages to mobile devices to alert people of nearby natural hazards and biosecurity incidents and for public safety messages. Residents in Port Lincoln, South Australia, will receive a trial message this morning at 11 a.m. Another test is planned for the Queanbeyan area near Canberra tomorrow. A national test will be sent to all compatible devices on July 27. Overseas, Britain's embattled Prime Minister says he'll stand against anyone who challenges him for the leadership of the Labour Party. Keir Starmer was speaking after congratulating the former Labour Mayor of Manchester, Andy Burnham, whose by-election victory in Makerfield gives him the platform he needs to challenge the Prime Minister. The BBC's political correspondent, Rob Watson, reports.
5: Andy Burnham's supporters are hoping the Prime Minister will change his mind in the coming days and realise, as they would see it, his time is up. Certainly, it's looking increasingly likely that Britain could be on the verge of getting its seventh Prime Minister in just 10 years. Mr. Burnham insists he can bring hope and unity, something that seems to have eluded six Prime Ministers so far.
3: And rain is expected across the east of the country to start the weekend, with dry conditions forecast for the west. The Bureau of Meteorology's David Crock has the details.
6: We could see a rain band along the east coast. That will be gradually weakening and moving offshore as we get through the weekend. Also in the southeast, we have this cold front low pressure system, which will be sweeping across the southeastern states tomorrow, bringing plenty of showers and much cooler air to those states. Meanwhile, in the west of the country, you see this ridge of high pressure, which is extending up into northern Australia as well and bringing generally fine and settled conditions in the west.
3: And in more sport, in NRL, the Knights defeated the Dragons in the opening game of round 16 overnight, 22-20. Coach Justin Holbrook says he's happy to get the win.
7: Origin time, we have two players at 48 hours, so we don't back them up. You know, they don't have Origin players in, so that's fine. But yeah, we've a few disrupted players, but good signs.
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1: 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It's 10 degrees in Candice right now. We're looking at a day that is going to be cloudy with a high chance of showers in the west, a medium chance of showers elsewhere. Winds west to northwesterly and 17 degrees, the temperature for today. Partly cloudy tomorrow with some morning fog, slight chance of a shower, light winds and 17 degrees. For Monday, partly cloudy, some morning fog, slight chance of a shower, light winds and 16 degrees. And for Tuesday, some morning fog and frost east of the ranges. Mostly sunny during the day and 16 degrees. It's time for the Community Notice Board.
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4: One Life Family Church services are at 10 a.m. on the 1st, 3rd and 5th Sundays at the corner of Noyes and Dunn Street, Candos.
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1: And just a reminder that today is Saturday, the 20th of June, and the Savo, the Wallamai Singers, are doing a winter concert with guests, the Kajigong Choir and Mudgee Flutes. 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

That was Eli Paperboy Reed. And She Walks from his album, Roll With Ya. It's 20 past seven and the Candos IGA of great savings all this week. 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

Phoebe Snow doing a lovely job on the Paul McCartney song Every Night. That was on his first solo album, just called Paul McCartney, after the Beatles folded. Here is Paul McCartney with a very early single of his own.

0: the fabulous Paul McCartney and Another Day. I just had a call from a gent out at Ilford, Pete. He's found a black Kelpie male last night on the road between Candos and Ilford, the Bylong Valley Way. And it's okay, but it's a black Kelpie male, and Pete's got it at Ilford there. And here's a number to call, 0400 572 508. So that's 0400 572 508. Give Pete a call. He's at Ilford. He's got the black Kelpie male that was found along the Bylong Valley Way between Candos and Ilford last night around 6:30. So if you know anything about that dog, give Pete a call. 0400 572 508. Good on you, Pete. Hope if that's your dog, you can pick it up. And dog's doing fine. It's 28 minutes after 7 o'clock. You're on the Morning Mix with the other Pete.
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Little Richard there, and the girl Can't Help It, one of the pioneers of rock and roll. Richard Pennyman, his real name, Little Richard. Now, the new edition of the Ralston Candos District Newsletter, the Community Capers, is out and about, hot off the presses, the July issue, and should be out in the letterboxes out of town very, very soon. And in town, you can pick it up at various outlets like the newsagents, the petrol station in Candos, the Ralston Cafe, and the Ralston Hardware, a few, and the charity shop, I think, have a stand as well. So it's jam-packed full of articles on what's been happening and coming up in our local area. A lovely photo of a couple of school students here at the radio station and learning the ropes on doing the radio on Wednesday arvos. An article on the huge swap meet at Ralston Showground that was on in May. A big celebration milestone of 13 years of the community charity shop in Candos. There, 13 years celebrating their 13th birthday on the last Sunday in May. Lots of pics from the performers out at that fabulous Sunset on the Rocks music event at the Ralston Region Community Association that was on the 23rd of May. And I was there, and what a great, great afternoon and evening of music from a whole bunch of local and out-of-town musos. And what else have we got here? Gallery 47 in Ralston, the exhibitions on happening out there, the Sky Visions, the Southern Sky Astrophotography Exhibition at the Candos Museum, article coming up on Cementa, which is happening in September, starting on the 17th of September. And then as well, markets that are on around the place. Open mic nights on tonight at the Candos Return Service Community Club, 5 o'clock tonight. And that's always good fun. And tons happening. Markets, make and mend. Oh, it's just so much happening. So get on out and enjoy our region. Pick up your copy of the Community Capers, the Ralston Candos newsletter, edited by our very own president, Brent Barlow. Here's one from Wanda Jackson, and it's from her fabulous album, Heart Trouble, with Dave Alvin helping her out. This one's called Rockabilly Fever.

0: get it.
1: Yeah, we called it Rockabilly Born before we called it rock and roll. Wanda Jackson, the queen of rockabilly. And don't forget that found dog last night, found around 6:30 p.m. Bylong Valley Way between Candos and Ilford. Pete's got it, not me, Pete out at Ilford. It's a black Kelpie male. It's at Ilford now, and you can call Pete on 0400-0400-572-508, 0400-572-508, or 0400-572-508. Give Pete a call. Your black Kelpie male is out there at Ilford. Found last night alive and well, and very, very lucky to be alive. Dear little fella. So if you know anybody that's got a black Kelpie and they're missing, please give Pete a call. 0400-572-508.
2: Yeah, all Australian boys need a shed.
3: Hi guys, this is Fred from the Candos Marston Men's Shed. 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

JD McPherson and Northside Gal. Markets are on in Mudgee this morning at the Robertson Park around the Rotunda. Lots of goodies on offer, including some yummy baked goods, biscuits and fruit and veggies, whole shebang. 8:30 right through to about 12:30 today in Robertson Park, Mudgee, in opposite the tourist office there around the Rotunda. It's 10 degrees in Candos right now.

0: Nico Case and her boyfriends and Kansas City. 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

Robert Gordon and Link Wray, legendary rockabilly duo. Robert Gordon, just fantastic stuff. And Link Wray, that amazing guitarist who came up with Rumble and Rawhide. And from their album Together, that was Red Hot. Now, the Ralston Ramblers Walking Group meet again this Tuesday, 9 a.m. at Breakfast Creek Road. Park the first gate along. That's Breakfast Creek Road. Park the first gate along. And for more info, you can contact Eric and Leslie on 0419 015 889 at 0419 015 889. And there's a big Christmas in July luncheon at the Capity Hall, Sunday the 19th of July. Capity and District Progress Association's excited to announce that due to popular demand, they're again hosting the fabulous Christmas in July luncheon, and they're inviting you to be part of the fundraising event. You'll be served by Santa and his little helpers a sumptuous three-course meal, including a complimentary glass of wine, tea, coffee, soft drinks, all for just $50 a person. Plus, there'll be lots of Lucky Door Christmas prizes as well. Book for the event, that's really essential. All bookings and payments must be made before the 8th of July, which sounds like a long way off, but it's only about a week or so away, to enable time for catering. And they tell us that they're unable to provide a refund after the 8th of July if you can't come on the day, as they've already paid for your meal. So get your bookings and payments in before the 8th of July. It's going to be on the 19th of July, and they recommend you get in quickly so you don't miss out, as seats are limited. The hall's heated, so you'll be cosy on the day, even if it's nasty weather outside. Santa will be available for a free photo opportunity, and the event will start at 12 noon and run right through to 3 p.m. To book and for payment details, please contact Dot Pike on 0414 395 614. 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

Great stuff, slipping and sliding. That was Willie and the Poor Boys, who is Bill Wyman, the bass player from the Rolling Stones, teaming up with a few old mates, Jimmy Page on the guitar, and Paul Rodgers on the vocals there.

0: Little Sister from Elvis Presley. Open mic night's on tonight. The Kandos Return Service Community Club, 5 o'clock. 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And it's a family-friendly event, 5 o'clock. 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
1: Good morning, I'm Alyssa Delfs. Starting off with sport, the Socceroos have suffered a 2-0 defeat to the United States in the World Cup. The Aussies boasted a strong defence in the second half but couldn't come back after the Americans scored twice in 45 minutes before half-time. A Cameron Burge's own goal in the 11th minute put the co-hosts up by one before Alex Freeman scored for the USA in the 43rd minute. It's their second straight win in Group D and takes the USA into the round of 32 with a game to spare. It's the first time the Stars and Stripes have won back-to-back games at a World Cup since 1930. It leaves Australia second on the Group D ladder after they beat Turkey last Monday. This afternoon, Turkey will take on Paraguay. Australia could soon lead the world in AI technology. That's according to a new report which saw 250 experts examine over 100 distinct AI capabilities. The assessment found Australia has clear advantages, including strategic and critical minerals, as well as medical, geospatial and environmental data sets. Zoe J. Hawkins from the Tech Policy Design Institute says it's a big opportunity for Australia.
2: While our overall AI maturity is still emerging, we've got world-leading capability in 8 specific areas and high agency across the board. Success in AI is not about leading in all 103 capabilities. It's about using the big picture to prioritise. So we need to leverage areas where Australia has genuine strengths and close critical gaps in capabilities that Australians need at home.
1: Overseas, the parallel government in Sudan, aligned with the paramilitary Rapid Support Forces, has suspended the operations of the aid group Doctors Without Borders in areas it controls. It follows an investigation by the charity. The BBC's Africa correspondent Thomas Makwana reports.
3: The charity found a pattern of sexual exploitation committed by its workers in displacement camps in Chad, holding Sudanese refugees. In a statement, the Prime Minister of the parallel government said the suspension was to allow investigations into the matter. The charity said last week that it had looked into 59 separate allegations against its staff and contractors.
1: Back home, 20 tapestries depicting the life of St. Francis of Assisi will go on public display for the first time. Laura Devoy has the details.
4: Renowned Australian artist Arthur Boyd commissioned the tapestries in the late 1960s. Each work measures 2.5 by 3.4 metres and depicts a scene in the life of St. Francis of Assisi, the patron saint of animals and ecology. They each contain between 4 and 8.5 million stitches, but Mr. Boyd never got to see the finished works displayed in full before his death. Now owned by the National Gallery of Australia, the entire collection will go on public display today.
1: And interested people from around the world are set to have their eyes on a growing annual event this weekend. The Canoundra 12-hour dance, which has gained a global following on social media, will take place throughout the day tomorrow, with people from across Australia and the central west of New South Wales set to attend. Canoundra New Vogue and Social Dance Group's Gail Davis says it's about staying active and connecting with others.
5: You dance from 10 a.m. to 10 p.m. It's not a marathon. You can just come and go as you like and get up and down as you like. It's just there for everybody to enjoy.
1: And in more sport, in AFL, Hawthorn dominated the Gold Coast overnight, 113-97. It was the fourth straight defeat for the Suns, who also lost defender Daniel Rioli to injury.
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0: Welcome back, listeners. You've got Pete on the Brekkie Show this morning. And don't forget that lost dog call out from Pete out at Ilford. Found on the Bylong Valley Way last night about 6:30 between Candos and Ilford, a black kelpie, a male black kelpie. It's now at Ilford with Pete, and you can call Pete on 0400 572 508, no, 0400 572 508. Give Pete a call if you know anything or anyone that has lost a black kelpie male. He's got it. It's out at Ilford and found on the Bylong Valley Way between Candos and Ilford last night. Now, the weather forecast for today. Listeners, cloudy with a high chance of showers in the west, medium chance of showers elsewhere, winds west and northwesterly and 17 degrees. For tomorrow, partly cloudy, some morning fog, a slight chance of a shower, light winds and temperatures up to 17 degrees. At the moment in Candos, it's just 10.5 degrees. Partly cloudy on Monday and some morning fog, slight chance of a shower, light winds and 16 degrees. And for Tuesday, some morning fog, some morning frost and mostly sunny in the afternoon and 16 degrees.

0: Yours Is No Disgrace. That was Yes from their third album in called The Yes Album. 16 minutes after 8.
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love that prog, don't you? Emerson, Lake and Palmer from their first album, Greg Lake Emerson, Keith Emerson and Carl Palmer. And Knife Edge is a Canadian three-piece Rush. They're on tour at the moment in the States.

0: That was Rush, Canadian three-piece band, and Free Will. You are on KRRFM with Pete. It's 11 degrees in Candos right now, 28 minutes after 8. Now, the Mudgee Fine Foods Farmers Markets are held the third Saturday of each month in Robertson Park, Market Street, Mudgee. And today is that day. On from 8.30 this morning till 12.30pm in Robertson Park around the Rotunda, with a great range of produce that the region has to offer. Stroll through the diverse range of fruit and vegetable stalls, meet the local farmers and growers, plus many, many other stalls, beautiful baking and biscuits and cakes. And the next market is on now, 8.30 till 12.30pm. That's today out at Robertson Park in Market Street, Mudgee. Is your home or business being taken over by unwanted guests? Dining out on the infrastructure? Like termites, mice, spiders, cockroaches, ants, and all kinds of rodents. You need Pest Alert to solve that problem. Call 6884 7557 and talk to one of our qualified pest technicians. They can rescue your home. Pest Alert are sponsors of KRRFM and service this area every week. That number again, 6884 7557.
1: G'day, I'm Andrew Gee, independent federal member for Clare. I recently moved a motion in the Australian Parliament calling on governments to bring in a support package for our businesses going broke because of the indefinite closure of the Great Western Highway, and also to commit major funding in the budget for improved road access between the Central West and Sydney. Unbelievably, when it came to a vote, no Labor or One Nation MPs supported it, and hardly any Liberals or Nationals either. Rest assured that I'll be keeping up the fight for the support our communities need and deserve. Authorised by AG Orange.
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Marillion, the name of the band, English band, sounding very much like Genesis, and Market Square Heroes. Next up, we've got the last track from the album by J.D. Blackfoot, 1970s prog rock classic, The Ultimate Prophecy. This is Pink Sun.

Ah, fabulous stuff. J.D. Blackfoot from 1970's album The Ultimate Prophecy, the name of the band, J.D. Blackfoot, the singer, J.D. Blackfoot. And the final track from a 21-minute monster piece, I suppose you could say. And the album came out in 1970, released in 22 countries and got big picks and praises in Billboard, Cashbox and Record World magazine. And in J.D. Blackfoot's home state of Ohio, it reached number one spot. And it was played on KSHE-FM in St. Louis, Missouri, a huge FM station, from when it was released. No, sorry, just after that, 1972, they play it every month for at least the last 36 years as of 2008. What is it not to like? Might even play the whole lot myself one day. It is 11 degrees in Cairndos. You are on KRRFM with Pete. Don't forget that lost dog that was found. Nothing better than a lost dog which is found. And all we need to do now is find its owner. So Pete's got the dog. He found it on the Bylong Valley Way last night. Not me, Pete out at Ilford. Between Cairndos and Ilford. And it's a black male Kelpie. It's now at Ilford, and you can give Pete a call on 0400 572 508. That's 0400 572 508. Good on you, Pete. Pete rang it in this morning, and a black Kelpie male found on the road between Cairndos and Ilford, the Bylong Valley Way, at about 6:30 last night. Now safely at Ilford, but of course Pete wants its owner to come and pick it up, and it's a very, very fortunate dog to still be with us. Here's Sticks.

0: Sticks, S-T-Y-X, from their album The Grand Illusion. And Fooling Yourself for The Angry Young Man, 14 minutes before 9 o'clock.
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Tom Petty and the Heartbreakers, I Won't Back Down. Thanks for your company this morning, listeners. I've had a ball bringing you some tunes I like. I'll be back with Terry tomorrow on Terry's program, From the Mud to the Stars, at 3 o'clock on this very radio station. Stick around. Shana is due in after 9 for her great mix to take you through to midday. And then I think Brett is in the Savo, Brett Gray, with the 80s mix. And then at 3... Robin will be taking you through the Arvo with country, her great country mix. Have a great day. Enjoy the weekend.

0: Good morning, I'm Alyssa Delfs. Starting with sport, heartbreak for Socceroos fans this morning after the Aussies were defeated by USA in their Group D World Cup clash. The co-hosts ended the game ahead 2-0. Recapping the game, at 11 minutes, a Cameron Burgess own goal put the USA up by 1 point. The ball deflected off the Aussies' legs after American Falaron Balogun hit a pass into the six-yard box. At the 43rd minute, American Alex Freeman capitalised just before halftime, heading in off a deflected strike to take the hosts' lead to 2-0 at the break. It's the first time USA has won back-to-back games in the World Cup since 1930. Poultry farmers across the country are waiting for the results of testing to be handed down today after a single suspected case of bird flu triggered fears the deadly strain has reached the Australian mainland. Yesterday, authorities confirmed a single migratory wild bird had been detected with a suspected case of the disease in Western Australia. But the Federal Agriculture Minister yesterday said it was too early to confirm if it was the H5N1 strain. Speaking to the ABC, expert Michelle Wellu explained the difficulties that countries like the USA are facing.
1: In some cases, we've really seen species-level consequences. That means so many animals of particular species have died that there have been massive population declines. This virus has been really terrible for industry, the poultry industry in particular. Since the virus has arrived in the USA, more than 200 million chickens have been culled in response.
0: The Asylum Seeker Resource Centre is today celebrating its 25th anniversary. It was the first organisation in Australia which specifically addressed the needs of people seeking asylum. Sanada Sulyagic arrived in Australia as a child and the centre helped her family set up their home.
2: I know that I'm just one story of many, but I do imagine that the people that walked through those doors 25, 20, 15 years ago would have integrated into our society in a way that wouldn't have been possible if it wasn't for the ASRC.
0: Meantime, the Asylum Seekers Resource Centre is hosting its World Refugee Telethon today with a fundraising goal of $1.5 million. Coinciding with World Refugee Day, the ASRC says the funds will go toward ensuring refugees and people seeking asylum can access food, healthcare, legal support, housing assistance and community. And overseas, a new round of direct negotiations between the United States and Iran, due to start today in Switzerland, have been postponed. The White House says the Vice President, J.D. Vance, had delayed his trip as plans weren't finalised, but it was looking forward to beginning technical talks as soon as possible. Kasra Naji from BBC Persian is in Switzerland.
3: There's no sign of official statements from Iran on this issue, but there are these hardline news agencies in Iran indicating that the reason for the Iranians not be here is that Israel is continuing to bomb southern Lebanon, and this is contrary to point one of the Memorandum of Understanding between the U.S. and Iran, which calls on all sides to respect the ceasefire.
0: Meantime, the United Nations has welcomed reports of a ceasefire agreement between Israel and Hezbollah overnight, but warns civilians on the ground are still fleeing amid ongoing insecurity. It comes after a day of intense hostilities in Lebanon and follows concerns that continued fighting would undermine the peace deal between the United States and Iran. Shortly after the truce began, there were reports of further Israeli strikes in the south of Lebanon.
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6: 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That number again, 0427 96299.
7: Forecast for today: cloudy, high chance of showers in the west, medium chance elsewhere, winds west and northwesterly, 15 to 25 kilometres an hour, becoming light in the evening. Daytime maximum temperatures between 10 and 17. Oh. Bathurst at 13. Mudgee at 15. Orange at 10. And Lithgow at 12.

0: Good news, organic waste from our kitchens and gardens is now being turned into compost instead of landfill. Here's a quick recap of what goes in the food and garden waste bin. All food scraps, including meat, bones and seafood, plus any items that have gone off or out of date. Just don't forget to remove the packaging first. Pizza boxes, used paper towel and tissues also belong in the organics bin. So keep up the great work. Use that kitchen caddy and let's keep organics out of landfill.
1: Good morning, you're on KRRFM 98.7 and that was A Good Heart by Fergal Sharkey. Hope everyone's having a good morning so far. It's not looking miserable like it did yesterday. Looking pretty sunny and partly cloudy, of course. But anyways, on to the next song.

was I send a message by Inks. I think that's how you pronounce it. And we've also had Let's Go to Paradise by Mental as anything. A dog was found on last night on Bylong Valley Way around 6:30 p.m. between Candos and Ilford. It is a black Kelpie male. It's now at Ilford. Please call 0400 572 508, and that would be Pete. Yeah. Anyways, on to next song.

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Good morning, you're on KRRFM. And that was I Am Just a Girl by ABBA. Mudgee Fine Foods Farmers Market, held on the third Saturday of the month at Robertson Park, Market Street, Mudgee. With a range of produce that the region has to offer, stroll through the diverse range of fruit and vegetable stalls, meet the local farmers and growers, plus many other stalls. The next market is on Saturday the 20th of June, which is today, 8:30 a.m. till 12:30 p.m. and then again Saturday 18th of July. Call in and check it out. 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

0: And that was Atomic by Blondie. I've also had All I Wanted by Paramore. It is 9:42 and still looking very cloudy outside, so it might rain today. If not, then it's a good day to do laundry. Unless you have a dryer, then you're very lucky that way. Anyways, on to the next sponsor.
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Hello, and that was Billy Don't Be a Hero by Paper Lace. And we've also had Return to Sender by Elvis Presley. You're on KRRFM, and on to the next song.

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1: Good morning, I'm Alyssa Delfs. The federal government says it will decide on the fuel excise in the coming days. The Prime Minister says the government is working to solidify the country's fuel supply as conditions remain turbulent overseas in the Middle East.